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5: Hey, this is Keith. Who am I speaking to?
6: This is Valexis. How you doing, Keith?
5: I'm good. I'm good. What can I do for you tonight?
6: I would just like to tell my man that I love him.
5: Okay. Thank you for checking in. I appreciate you, okay?
6: Thank you.
5: Hey, this is Keith. Who am I speaking to?
7: Hey, Keith. This is
5: Cece. Hey, Cece. How you doing? What you calling from, babe?
7: Good. I'm from Mississippi.
5: Okay. What can I do for you tonight, Cece?
7: Just calling in to tell you play nice songs. And I love you, Keith, sir.
5: Thank you, CC. I appreciate you, baby. Thank you so much. Bye-bye.
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2: 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Just thinking about you. Loving your music. 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
2: Hey, this is Keith Thomas speaking to you.
3: Hey, Keith, how you doing? I am one of your biggest fans.
2: Okay, who am I speaking to?
3: This is Ann from Columbus, Georgia.
2: Okay, Ann, how you doing tonight?
3: I'm doing just fine.
2: Okay, what can I do for you tonight, Ann?
3: Well, I made a huge mistake today. I would like to apologize for it, friend.
2: What kind of mistake did you make today?
3: Well, I had an affair on him, and we got into an argument, and I just want to say I'm sorry, and I love him.
2: Okay, Pam. Thank you for checking in. I appreciate that, all right?
3: Thank you.
2: All right, take care of yourself. Have a great night. Bye-bye.
3: You too.
2: Hey, this is Keith. Who am I speaking to?
4: Danielle.
2: Hey, Danielle. How you doing? Where you calling from tonight?
4: I'm calling from Toledo, Ohio.
2: Okay, what can I do for you tonight, Danielle?
4: I would like to apologize for my baby daddy being a deadbeat. I just want to let the world know that.
2: Okay, you want to apologize for your baby daddy being a deadbeat. Okay.
4: Yup.
2: So you're apologizing for him?
4: Not really. I just want to air his business out there.
2: All right, Daniel. Well, thank you for checking it. I appreciate that, baby. All right.
4: Okay. Bye.
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1: Hey, this is Keith. Who am I speaking to?
3: Oh, my God, this is Keith. Oh, my God, Tanya.
1: Hey, Tanya, how you doing, baby? What can I do for you tonight?
3: I want to have a confession and an apology.
1: Okay, go ahead, babe.
3: Well, the confession is that me and this guy's messing around or whatever, and I kind of told him I was using birth control when I'm not. Mm-hmm. And the apology is I'm sorry for not being truthful. So.
1: What, you trying to have a baby?
3: No, I don't want a baby.
1: Oh, you don't want a baby? Well, you might get one if you're not using no birth control, baby.
3: I know, and that's the crazy part about it, but hey.
1: All right, baby. Thank you for checking. Love you, girl.
3: Okay, thank you.
1: Bye-bye.
3: Bye.
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2: Yeah, I know. 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

Weather Service has issued severe thunderstorm watch number 602, effective until 3 a.m. Central Daylight Time Thursday. This watch includes the following counties in Tennessee, Dyer and Wheatley. Remember, a severe thunderstorm watch means the conditions are favorable for the development of severe weather, including large hail and damaging winds in and close to the watch area. While severe weather may not be imminent, persons should remain alert for rapidly changing weather conditions and listen for later statements and possible warnings. 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
2: Hey, you're in the Sweat Hotel. What can I do for you tonight?
3: Hi, Keith. I'm calling from Virginia. My name is Doreen. My husband left me for another woman, but she's calling me, telling me to come get him. What am I supposed to do with that?
2: Leave his butt just where he is.
3: Exactly. It'll be 5 years. I lost my home behind him leaving. My son passed away afterwards, and I'm finally getting back up on my feet. But now she's calling me, telling me what he's doing. Like, I don't have a clue.
2: Now she don't even want him.

0: And the funny thing about it, he's a preacher.
1: You got to put that in God's hands. You know, he's a preacher. And you just have to pray on that.
0: I am. I'm trying to get past this. I'm trying to honor my marriage, which I have been doing. I figure he's cheating enough for both of us.
1: Wait a minute. You said honor your marriage. You mean
0: I'm honoring my marriage. I've been faithful. I'm not cheating on him because that's what he's doing.
1: He unpacked his bags and left you for another woman while y'all were married?
0: Yes.
1: Let me ask you a question. And you thinking about taking him back?
0: I don't think so. I'm getting stronger every day. I got a good government job. I just got it. I know.
1: Well, thank you for checking in. I appreciate you, and I hope everything works out.
0: Thank you. Bye-bye.
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2: 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Tell me what you need. 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

0: 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Yeah. 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
2: Hi, this is Keith. Who am I speaking to?
3: Oh, my gosh. Is this Keith White?
2: Yes, it is. Who am I speaking to?
3: Oh, gosh. This is Kim.
2: How you doing, Kim? What can I do for you tonight, hon?
3: I was just trying to reach you because of the fact I've always listened to your show when I'm heading to work. Or actually, I'm heading to work now. And okay. I always listen to it every night when I'm heading to work. Oh, I can't believe I'm really talking to you. Honey, when I get to work, I'm going to tell these workers of mine I'm going to talk to Keith Sweat.
2: Well, do that for me, okay?
3: Okay, and one more thing. Can I give a shout-out to my fiance?
2: Okay, go ahead.
3: His name is Casey Fanning. We plan on getting married. Oh, my gosh, I just can't believe I'm talking to you. I ain't gonna just keep on rambling on because I don't want to sound stupid on the radio.
2: All right, baby. Thank you for checking in. I appreciate you, okay?
3: All right. Thank you.
2: All right, baby. Bye-bye.
3: Bye-bye.
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0: severe thunderstorm watch number 602 remains in effect until 3 a.m. Central Daylight Time Thursday, and now includes the following counties in Tennessee, Carroll and Gibson. Remember, a severe thunderstorm watch means the conditions are favorable for the development of severe weather, including large hail and damaging winds in and close to the watch area. While severe weather may not be imminent, persons should remain alert for rapidly changing weather conditions and listen for later statements and possible warnings. 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

Weather Service in Memphis has issued a severe thunderstorm warning for northeastern Richland County in West Tennessee, northwestern Benton County in West Tennessee, Henry County in West Tennessee, until 1 a.m. Central Daylight Time. At 12:10 a.m. Central Daylight Time, severe thunderstorms were located along the line extending from 8 miles southwest of Benton to near Lineville to 6 miles north of Latham, moving southeast at 55 miles per hour. Hazard, 70 miles per hour in gusts and nickel-sized hail. Source, radar indicated. Impact, expect considerable tree damage. Damage is likely to mobile homes, roofs, and outbuildings. Locations impacted include Paris, Paris Landing State Park, Cottage Grove, Latham, Loudoun, Palmersville, Springville, Fernier, Big Sandy, Henry, Mansfield, Jones Mill, Old Springville, Cross Land, Como, Brundig, Sunnyside, Woodlock, Porter Court, and Cardinalsville. For your protection, move to an interior room on the lowest floor of a building. Repeating, a severe thunderstorm warning has been issued until 1 a.m. Central Daylight Time for the following counties: in Tennessee, Benton, Henry, and Richland.

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0: at the T.R. 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

National Weather Service in Memphis has issued a severe thunderstorm warning for Wheatley County in West Tennessee, Northeastern Gibson County in West Tennessee, Eastern Obion County in West Tennessee, Northwestern Henry County in West Tennessee, until 1:45 a.m. Central Daylight Time. At 1:06 a.m. Central Daylight Time, severe thunderstorms were located along a line extending from 9 miles northeast of Mayfield to 7 miles northeast of Fulton to Union City, moving southeast.

at 40 miles per hour. Hazard, 60 miles per hour in gusts and penny-sized hail. Source, radar indicated. Impact, expect damage to roofs, siding, and trees. Locations impacted include Martin, Union City, Fulton, Dressing, South Fulton, Greenfield, Gleason, Troy, Kenton, Sharon, Cottage Grove, Latham, Palmersville, Bernier, Woodland Mills, Reeves, Sandhill, Mason Hall, Mount Pelia, and Jones Mill. For your protection, move to an interior room on the lowest floor of a building. Repeating, a severe thunderstorm warning has been issued until 1:45 a.m. Central Daylight Time for the following counties. In Tennessee, Gibson, Henry, O'Brien, and Wheatley.

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1: Yeah, ladies, I know you're tired of the same old thing. 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I mean, your bedroom is just so cold. It's so cold, but I'm here to tell you, I got a strategy. We got to heat it up. Come on.

National Weather Service in Memphis has issued a severe thunderstorm warning for Winkley County in West Tennessee, Benton County in West Tennessee, Northeastern Carroll County in West Tennessee, Henry County in West Tennessee, until 2:30 a.m. Central Daylight Time. At 1:41 a.m. Central Daylight Time, severe thunderstorms were located along the line extending from near Paris Landing State Park to near Paris to 6 miles southwest of Gleason, moving southeast at 55 miles per hour. Hazard, 70 miles per hour wind gusts. Source, radar indicated. Impact, expect considerable tree damage. Damage is likely to mobile homes, roofs, and outbuildings. Locations impacted include Paris, McKenzie, Huntington, Camden, Paris Landing State Park, Dresden, New Jacksonville, Brewston, Gleason, Cottage Grove, Latham, Vale, Springville, Loudoun, Palmersville, Hollow Rock, Bernier, Big Sandy, Henry, and Dollar. This includes Interstate 40 in Tennessee near mile marker 130. For your protection, move to an interior room on the lowest floor of a building. Repeating, a severe thunderstorm warning has been issued until 2:30 a.m. Central Daylight Time for the following counties. In Tennessee, Benton, Carroll, Henry, and Weekly.

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National Weather Service in Memphis has issued a severe thunderstorm warning for northeastern Mississippi County in eastern Arkansas, southeastern Clay County in eastern Arkansas, Pemiscot County in southeastern Missouri, southeastern Dunklin County in southeastern Missouri, western Dyer County in west Tennessee, southwestern Obion County in west Tennessee, northeastern Lauderdale County in west Tennessee, southern Lake County in west Tennessee, until 2:45 a.m. Central Daylight Time. At 1:58 a.m. Central Daylight Time, a severe thunderstorm was located near Deering, or 7 miles northwest of Steele, moving east at 40 miles per hour. Hazard, 70 miles per hour in gusts and quarter-size hail. Source, radar indicated. Impact, hail damage to vehicles is expected. Expect considerable tree damage. Wind damage is also likely to mobile homes, roofs, and outbuildings. Locations impacted include Dyersburg, Kennett, Caruthersville, Hayti, Steele, Sinnes, Halls, Ridgely, Hornersville, Hayti Heights, Cooter, Bolton, Deering, Bradleytown, Eloise, Unionville, Mitten, Cottonwood Grove, Gates, and Holland. This includes the following highways: Interstate 55 in Arkansas between mile markers 71 and 72. Interstate 55 in Missouri between mile markers 1 and 25. Interstate 55 in Tennessee near mile marker 13. Foyer protection, move to an interior room on the lowest floor of a building. Repeating, a severe thunderstorm warning has been issued until 2:45 a.m. Central Daylight Time for the following counties: in Arkansas, Clay and Mississippi, and the following counties: in Tennessee, Dyer, Lake, Lauderdale, and Obion, and the following counties: in Missouri, Dunklin and Pemiscot,

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this pain, I need to hold on to this. I know this is something I gotta do, but that don't mean I want to. What I'm trying to say is that I love you. I feel like this is coming to an end, and it's better for me.

Weather Service in Memphis has issued a severe thunderstorm warning for northeastern Mississippi County in eastern Arkansas, southeastern Temescott County in southeastern Missouri, Crockett County in West Tennessee, southwestern Wheatley County in West Tennessee, Dyer County in West Tennessee, Gibson County in West Tennessee, southwestern Obion County in West Tennessee, northeastern Lauderdale County in West Tennessee, northwestern Madison County in West Tennessee, southern Lake County in West Tennessee, until 3:15 a.m. Central Daylight Time. At 2:33 a.m. Central Daylight Time, a severe thunderstorm was located near Liston, or 9 miles southeast of Caruthersville, moving east at 55 miles per hour. Hazard, 60 miles per hour in gusts and quarter-size hail. Source, radar indicated. Impact, hail damage to vehicles is expected. Expect wind damage to roofs, siding, and trees. Locations impacted include Jackson, Dyersburg, Humboldt, Milan, Caruthersville, Trenton, Hayti, Fairview, Newbern, Alamo, Bells, Dyer, Halls, Greenfield, Ridgely, Three Way, Kenton, Rutherford, Obion, and Bradford. This includes the following highways: Interstate 40 in Tennessee between mile markers 82 and 83. Interstate 55 in Missouri between mile markers 10 and 14 and near mile marker 24. Interstate 55 in Tennessee between mile markers 13 and 15. For your protection, move to an interior room on the lowest floor of a building. Repeating, a severe thunderstorm warning has been issued until 3:15 a.m. Central Daylight Time for the following county, Mississippi.

your protection move to an interior room on the lowest floor of a building. Repeating, a severe thunderstorm warning has been issued until 3:15 a.m. Central Daylight Time for the following county: Mississippi, Arkansas, and the following counties: in Tennessee, Crockett, Dyer, Gibson, Lake, Lauderdale, Madison, Urbine and Wheatley, and Penobscot, Missouri.

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0: exciting dance performances, authentic cuisine, arts and crafts, and interactive activities for the entire family. 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
1: Hey, family, how are you today? Thank you so much for responding to me yesterday. I just want to love on you all a moment. I hadn't done this in a while. Just want to thank you all for the way you reached out to me. It meant so much to me, and I just appreciate you. And I just want to give a few shout-outs this morning. I am Hot Chocolate all over the world. I want to give a shout-out to Miss Thelma Taylor. Yes, Brownsville, Tennessee. I want to give a shout-out to you. You didn't give me your name, but your number ended in 9439. Dyersburg. Let me make sure. Brenda Person. Yes, that's the name from Brownsville. Thank you, Miss Brenda. I appreciate you so much for listening to Hot Chocolate. Erica from Dyersburg. Good morning, Erica. Thank you so much. Big Sister Deborah DeBerry. God bless you, Big Sister Deborah DeBerry. So many of you all reached out to me, and I just appreciate it. But not everybody gave me a name, so I'm not going to read all the last four digits, but they're here. They're there. Angela Sanders, God bless you so much. I'm sorry, Angela Hardiman. I don't know why I want to say Sanders over Hardiman, but it's Angela Sanders Hardiman. God bless you. I think you're in Jackson, Tennessee, Angela. I call her my radio best friend because she's been listening to me for years and years. And so many of you all texted me on yesterday. A lot of you all gave me the city, but you didn't give me your name. And I thank you for texting me.

Regardless, thank you. That means that you were listening, that you're paying attention. Thank you, family. 901-219-2020. 901-219-2020. I want you to text me two words. Give more. But we want to talk about these two words today. Give more. If you are wanting more this year, you got to give more, but you got to be careful where you're giving. I think a lot of people are really confused about where to give. They're giving in places that won't give a harvest back. My Lord. Text me, give more at 901-219-2020. That is Hot Chocolate's commitment this year, to give more. But in some ways, it would look like I'm giving less because I'm not giving in the places that I was giving before. But I'm still giving more because I'm giving in the right places. Just because people are needy, that doesn't mean you need to be giving. Somebody's going to catch this later. Just because people that you like or that you love need some money for some things, that don't mean that's where you need to give. Some of you are giving. Come on, text me, give more. And give me the city and state where you're listening from. And if you want to give me your name, that would be great. But I love to know. Let me tell you some of the cities that I rarely get a text message from. Selma, Tennessee. Corinth, Mississippi. Middleton, Tennessee. Sometimes Bolivar. Bolivar can be real slow about texting Hot Chocolate. We can change that today, though. I love to hear from you today, Bolivar. 901-219-2020. Somerville, that whole Highway 64 area. Somerville, Bolivar, Oakland, and I would love to hear from you. Whiteville, I would love to hear from from you guys today. Now, I get plenty of texts from other places. A good place a place I know that loves Hot Chocolate is Dyersburg, Tennessee. Yes, 901-219-2020. Dyersburg is always showing up. They show up by texting me. They get life insurance. Now, let me tell you now, when it comes to getting life insurance, Bolivar is on the books. Bolivar loves Hot Chocolate for life insurance. And I thank you, Bolivar. You may not text me a lot, but you call me about that life insurance. So that lets me know that Bolivar does. Listen, sometimes people can't text. They're at work, they're driving, all kinds of things. But the people who do text, thank you so much. Jackson keeps on texting me. Milan, Tennessee texts me a lot. Humboldt will text Hot Chocolate. And I appreciate those places. Again, Jackson does. I don't hear a lot from Henderson, Tennessee. I do some business in Henderson. Some people call me for life insurance in Henderson, but I don't get text messages from Henderson. But wherever you are, now, Whiteville, now Highway 64 has life insurance from Hot Chocolate. And I want to thank Highway 64 for that. So some of you are supporting me through texting. Some of you support me by life insurance. Some of you support me both. So let me put it this way. However you support Hot Chocolate, from the depths of my heart, I mean this thing this morning, this afternoon, today. Thank you. Thank you so much. Because people don't have to support you. People don't have to text you. People don't have to buy life insurance from you. Even though, you know, I'm on the radio all week telling you the truth about life insurance, telling you things about life insurance you did not know, you still didn't have to choose me to buy from. So I appreciate it. I appreciate it. Thank you. Some of you all now know the difference between whole life and term because of Hot Chocolate. And if you don't know, well, today we're going to make sure that you know later on in the show, okay? But thank you all who text me. Thank you all who buy from me. Thank you all people who do both. And if you've texted me or called me or left a message and we missed each other, or you set an appointment and didn't keep it, please call me again. Things happen. I understand that. Don't think, well, I'm scared to call her. And you've never heard me. Think about this. I've been on radio almost 16 years now, and you've never heard me call a name out of anybody who canceled a policy or who came back or who canceled an appointment or didn't show up. I don't do radio like that. No, I'm not here to embarrass you.
not by calling your name.

I may talk about what happened, but I'm never going to embarrass you and call your name. Never, ever, ever. So thank you. And even with my commercials, people who give their names, or if I give their names, it's because they gave me permission to help you to understand that what I do is real. Okay? I love you all. And I try to show you that every single day. So thank you all for supporting me however you support me. Thank you. Oh, and referrals. Thank you all who refer other people to me. Thank you so much. Thank you so much. All right. Today I want to talk about giving. I'm still nasal. This whole season has me. I feel good. I'm not coughing, but I'm still nasal. I guess it's just the weather, huh? But at least I'm not coughing. So I'm nasal, and I'm glad about what is going on, because it could be so much worse. But if you hear me sounding a little different, yeah, my sinuses are still draining. So, but anywho, let's talk about giving, y'all. I just gave you all some of my heart today and some of my gratefulness and thank yous to you all. So I just know that you deserve that. But I want to talk about giving, especially as it relates to our finances. I'm switching it up this year, and I want to share with you what God has shared with me in order that we may receive a greater harvest in our lives, okay? I'm going to share when I come back. I'm Hot Chocolate. I want to be your life insurance professional today. You've been saying for 3 years, I'm a caller, I'm a caller. And if you're a man, I'm a caller, I'm a caller. But today is the day I called you out. Today is the day to let me have 30 minutes of your time and give you a life insurance experience, a policy that will never change on you. 901-219-2020. 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I am Hot Chocolate all over the world. 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All right, family, we're talking about giving more. What does that look like, Hot Chocolate? Because many of y'all thinking, I don't know what she's talking about. I'm always giving. I'm always helping people. I'm always. I get it. But if you're like Hot Chocolate, and many of you all are from this perspective, you want to give in places that really make sense, that are going to really yield a harvest. Yes, you give from your heart, but you don't want to give and give and give and just always be broke yourself. There's nobody to bless you in return, or give and give and give, and you're always 5 months behind on everything. I've been there. I know what that's like. I know what that feels like. I've walked it out, and I don't want that anymore in my life. So this year, I've been very blessed. Let me say, I've been very blessed because of the way I've learned to give in the past. Okay? It brought me out of some things. It helped me to overcome some things financially when I became a true seed sower, a true giver. But I want to talk to you a little bit differently today. I want to amp up what heaven does for me. And I already know some of y'all, I ain't doing it to give none. I'm doing it from my heart, baby. I'm doing it from my heart, but I also want to give from God's heart. Somebody need to write that down and text that back to me. Yes, I want to give from my heart. You talking about a return? I just give from my heart, honey. Okay. But as you grow, come on, family. As you understand life and the Lord and giving in heaven even more, and understand the heart of God, you will understand this scripture, that it's more than just giving from your heart, my Lord. Ooh, I feel this thing today. It's about giving from God's heart, because there are people who have nothing, who give all the time, because they only give in their own understanding.

The Bible says, now if you want to argue, argue with the Bible and not hot chocolate. But the Bible says, it says, in all thy ways, acknowledge him. Talk to God about it. Find out his heart. His perspective is what it says. And he shall direct your path. Now, he's not just directing your path when it comes to what job you should have, when it comes to who you should marry, when it comes to this, that, or the other. But he's also wanting to direct your path in your giving. It says, in all thy ways. So if he's going to direct my path, that's how I know his heart. So I'm asking him this year to direct even more, to direct my path in my giving. God, where should my money go? Because heaven declares that if I do it his way, he'll multiply it. But I got to put it in the right places. Come on, family. He gives seed to the sower. So I need to know, where am I going to sow where my seeds will keep coming? It's just like farming. You notice a lot of things in the Bible are likened to farming. If you plant a seed in a wrong place where the seed cannot germinate, the seed cannot grow, you just planted a seed that died. So it can't multiply a crop back to you if it's planted in the wrong place. So the Bible says that if I give according to Luke 6:38, that it shall be given unto me. And it don't just come back the same way I gave it. It goes through a multiplying process. My Lord. Y'all gonna make me preach on this radio today. I have a licensed and ordained preacher, in case you don't know. But I'm just trying to really get you to see this. Because a lot of you all are missing the harvest because of ego. Because of pride. My heart told me, and that's fine. But I want the heart of God to tell me where to give. Some of you all will give to the people on the street holding up signs. I'm not saying that's wrong. Some people are telling the truth. Some people are not. How do you know the difference? If what you're doing is not multiplying back into your life, then you're more than likely doing it in the wrong places. And I'm talking about giving. So I want everybody again to text me, give more. When I say give more at 901-219-2020, what I'm saying is finding the heart of God in your giving. Don't just randomly give. Give in places that God can give it back to you, your children, your grandchildren. If you don't care about you, you should care about your legacy. Don't you want them to have their college education paid off? Don't you want them to be multiplied to and have doors and opportunities open? What we do today is not just for us, family. So I don't just give because Hot Chocolate has a good heart, and I do. But I give, especially this year, understanding that I want to give according to God's heart, according to who God wants me to give to, because that's where he's going to bless me the most. Because the Bible says, and I'm reading it from the King James Version now, Luke 6:38, give and it shall be given unto you, my brother, unto you, my sister, unto Hot Chocolate. Good measure, pressed down, it's going through a process, shaken together and running over. So when I give, it multiplies, is what God's saying. And if it's not multiplying back to me, I'm probably giving in the wrong places. Shall men give into your bosom, for with the same measure that ye meet withal, it shall be measured to you again. So let's see what that Amplified Bible, y'all know that's my favorite Bible. Y'all gonna wanna say amen when I finish with you today. God through me. So let's hear Luke 6:38 from the Amplified Bible. It says, hear this, family. We're talking about giving more. What I mean is giving more focus, giving more of God's heart, giving more of where God wants you to give, and not just where you giving to somebody so they can buy.

more liquor. You're giving somebody so they can buy more cigarettes. That's not so they can go and gamble the money away. You're giving the people who waste their money and wonder why you still broke. Ooh-wee. I'm stepping on your toes because I'm trying to. I'm trying to get your attention. Just as I've had God to get my attention over the years. And we say ouch first, and then we get help. You might hurt a little bit. Tough love. But tough love changes your life, family. It says, Luke 6:38, the Amplified Bible, give and it will be given unto you, radio listeners, radio family, Hot Chocolates radio family. They will pour into your lap a good measure, pressed down, shaken together, and running over with no space left for more. My God, is your life going like that right now? Is it coming back to you with no space left for more? You know how we're at a restaurant and we eat? Or you go to the Brazilian restaurant, you know, where they're serving meat. You keep the little card turned on green. Keep bringing me meat. And after a while, you get full. You say, I don't have no room for any more. And you turn it on red. If you've never been to a Brazilian steakhouse, you need to go. I've gone to them in various cities. They even have one in Memphis, Texas de Brazil. But they have them in all the cities all across the United States. So just go to Brazil and experience it however you want to do it. But well, my point is this. So you go to these places and you eat and eat until you're satisfied, until you have no more room for anything. Have you ever gone, I'll even say, just to a buffet, and you say, ooh, I can't eat another thing. I'm full as a tick. Whatever that means, I don't quite know how ticks are full. But maybe I need to study that, right? But everybody says, I'm full as a tick. I'm about to pop. I'm about to burst. That means you have no room for more. That means you are stuffed with blessings. Let's take it out of food. Let's bring it back to the Bible. You're stuffed with because you're overflowing. That's the kind of giving you want to do. Find out where God is concerned, what agency he wants you to give to. Come on now. And not just the person looking pitiful. They may be looking pitiful because they don't pay their bills. You don't know, but don't be judging. I can judge in the Lord. I can judge till you understand how to give and get a return on the giving. So if you get a return on the giving, you don't have to die broke. You don't have to live with nothing. Come on. It can turn around for you today because I've seen it turn around for me in my life. I've seen it turn around when my mom was alive. I saw her giving change some things in her life. My mother used to be broke all the time. But she started giving where God told her to. And she didn't die broke. Come on now. She had a great heart, but she learned God's heart. God rest her soul, my amazing mother who's with Jesus now. And God gave me a revelation at the end of last year, family, how to receive more from heaven. He said, Hi, Chocolate. I need you to start giving over here and now stop giving over here or give more over here where you've been giving and give less over there. And I said, okay, Lord, what is that about? He said, because I want your harvest to get bigger than it already is. And I was like, wow, I'm already receiving a great return from heaven on the things that I'm doing. He said, yeah, but we're going to do it differently because there's a greater return available to you. Now, who's going to be crazy enough to give that up? When your job offers you overtime, or they say, okay, you're going to get time and a half, you work because you want that extra. You want that overflow. Some of you all live off of the overtime. You couldn't live on the regular time because your life is now structured on the overtime. Well, God is saying, I don't want you just to live off the base salary no more. Family, I don't want you just to reap the base harvest. There's an overflow harvest. There's a harvest to where you won't have any more to receive that I want to give you. Let the church say amen. Somebody ought to text me, harvest on another level. 901-219-2020. If it's not good to you, this show is good to me. I'm eating off my own words today. God has a greater harvest for you. So, again, Luke 6:38 from the Amplified Bible. It says, give and it shall be given to you. They will pour into your lap a good measure, pressed down,
shaken together.

and running over with no space, my Lord, left for more. For with the standard of measurement you use when you do good to others, it will be measured to you in return. So my standard of living and giving is God's heart. Where do you want me to give, Lord? Where do I start giving? Where do I stop? Do you think it's God's will for me to keep giving to somebody? I'm not doing this, but I'm saying it if you're doing. I just say, do you think it's God's will for you to keep giving to somebody who only stays drunk off your money? So you're helping to kill that person. Do you think it's God's will to just keep giving money to people who don't take care of their own families, don't pay their bills, and you're enabling them by loaning them money you don't even have or giving them money you don't have so they don't have nothing but something to destroy them? You don't have enough to pay your bills, and that cycle keeps going every day when the Bible says I'm supposed to have so much when I give till I'm overflowing. And that's on a different level for everybody. But it does not say that I give and I struggle more. It does not say I give and I help to destroy somebody else's life and it destroys my life too, and that's what comes back to me. That's not the kind of giving. Many of you all are only giving from your understanding, only giving from your heart, and you're wondering why you're struggling. Because you didn't know any better until today. Family, there's a better way. To those of you all who have soft hearts, kind hearts, that's beautiful. So does hot chocolate. But I've learned over the years to give according to God's heart. And even this year, I'm even more intentional about that. There's a ministry that I'm giving to all this year because God told me they're good ground. It's a ministry where people excel. It's a ministry where people prosper. It's a ministry, yeah, where favor flows outside of my own church, because favor flows in my church. But I'm giving even beyond that now. Now, there's some other ministries I could give to just because I like the person or I think the pastor's pretty cool or I'm giving where God's heart says to give, because that's where my return is coming, not from them, but it's coming on the level of God's heart, my obedience to God. Because the Bible says if I'm willing and obedient, that includes your giving, I'll eat the good of the land. So if I'm just giving to people that I think, oh, I feel sorry for them, I'm not saying don't give there, but don't make that your major place. Because they may be in that situation because of judgment. They may be in that situation because they've abandoned their family. They may be in that situation because they hurt a lot of people. I'm not trying to give into that. I'm going to give what God. Now, if he says to give to them, I'm going to give because I know my return is great because he has sought them out as good ground. Yes, I give to people less fortunate. Don't get me wrong, but I got to hear God to do it. I don't give to every rich person. I got to hear God to do it because I don't know how they got their money. But what I do know that's fail proof is if I give where God tells me, if I'm obedient and give where he tells me. So I know some people say, I don't give to them because they got everything. No, that's who I need to give to, if God tells me. Because if they've achieved a certain level, I want to give into that so that I can achieve a certain level, so that my children can achieve a certain level, so that my grandchildren can achieve a certain level. Family, it's got to be bigger than just you. What is God trying to do through you? And you can block it by being stingy or giving in the wrong places. Because some of you all are just stingy. You don't give no to nobody but your four and no more. So that's why you barely have what you have, or you only have what you have. You're not living in overflow. You can go on a vacation twice a year. You know, you got your 401k. That's great. But God is bigger than that. I want that overflow to where I can build schools. I want that overflow to where I can go around the world changing lives. So I want to give till it's bigger than me. It's bigger than my four. And the Bible says, give and it will be given to hot chocolate. It will be given to hot chocolate's radio family. They, the people who are assigned to bless you, they will pour into your lap a good measure. This is Luke 6:38 from the Amplified Bible. Pressed down, it's going through a process, shaken together, and running over with no space left for more.
For with the standard of measurement

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So my standard of measurement is what God told me to do. My standard of measurement is obedience to God, doing it His way. I am Hot Chocolate all over the world. I'm just about out of time, family. In fact, I am. We're going to do part two tomorrow. How about that? Okay. 901-219-2020. 901-219-2020. If you want my radio schedule and to know what station I'm on, when and where, just text me radio schedule at 901-219-2020. If you need some life insurance and you don't feel like calling, just text me and then we can set up a time to talk by phone. 901-219-2020. Or if you just want to call and say, "Hi, Chuck, I'm ready to get some life insurance today, or I need to do it tomorrow," call and let's set up an appointment. It's all by phone. It's so convenient. I can get you covered in 30 minutes or less. 901-219-2020. So I can get you covered on your lunch hour, honey. If you have a 30-minute break, I can get you covered on your break. Oh, there are ways to do it. You just got to want it. 901-219-2020. I love you, family. We're giving more. We're going to do a part two tomorrow. I love this. And I love you all. 901-219-2020. I'm out of here. Bye.

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Good morning, everybody. Y'all listening to The Voice. Come on, dig me now. One and only Steve Harvey. Got a radio show. Yeah, I do. Man, God is good. Hey, today I just want to get right to it because this has really been pressing me. I woke up and this was on my mind and I wanted to share it with you because I know this for a fact. See, I've...

What could I share with you in the morning? What could I tell you about hanging? What could I tell you about failing and then winning? What could I tell you about hanging in there when all hope was gone? How could I share that with you unless I've had those moments myself? I don't care what happens to you. I don't care what you're going through. Don't you dare give up. Under no circumstances. Don't you dare ever give up. It is the biggest trick that the enemy has, is making us think we ain't gonna make it. To water down the illusion that there's a possibility that you might still have a chance to get over. The biggest trick he uses is when you make a mistake and you fall, he gets you to start to thinking it's final, that there is no resurrection, there is no redemption, there is no recovery. He just makes you think it's final. He is the master deceiver. Don't you dare ever give up. I don't care what besets you, befalls you, trips you up, what circumstantial situations may arise, don't you dare ever give up. Because listen to me, these are tests that you are going through. And these tests, whether you pass the test or it appears that you failed the test accomplishes the mission if you're smart about it. If you pass the test, let's say you're going through a situation and you get over and it goes the way you want it to do. Then what you've learned is, if you hang in there, there's a light at the end of the tunnel. Okay? Mission accomplished. If you fail the test and it doesn't go the way you want it, and it goes the opposite, and it turns out into a negative result, and the response you were looking for is a no, that's not final. That doesn't mean it's over. That doesn't mean it's time to turn back. It simply means that now you have learned a valuable experience. You have learned a valuable lesson. You now know what not to do. You are now, because you know what not to do, another step closer to getting it right. Listen to me. It has to happen this way. You have to have the rain in your life to get the flowers in your life. You got to have the darkness in your life to appreciate the sunshine in your life. You got to have woes and worries to appreciate the joys. It is merely a test. So when you get through failing, and you get through stumbling, and you get through messing it up, all that's getting you one step closer to getting it right. Oh, my relationship ended. I'll never be able to find another person like that. Not only will you be able to find a person like that, you can find a person that far better than that if you don't give up. But see, sometimes you got to go through the bad ones to get to the good ones. Don't you dare ever give up. I don't care what happens to you. If you lose a loved one, and Lord knows I've lost some people I've loved dearly with every inch in me. I've lost my mother, my father, my brother, and my best friend. I don't know. I know people who have lost their children. Goodness, man. I can't even imagine that. But they kept on going. What you giving up for? Oh, I got you miss them, and I got you grieving. But I got news for you. Don't you let the devil make you think it's over for you because somebody else ain't still here. It was their time. Now, I'm not trying to lessen the blow for you, but I'm trying to get you up on your feet so you can stop all this, oh, woe is me, because the things that's happening to you, you're not the first person it's happened to. Come on now, let's

0: you to grip, let's wrap your mind around this thing. You have got to move forward if it's just in memory of those people. I was on one of the commercial breaks the other day, and somebody asked me something, and I forgot the question, but my answer was, I've always wanted my mother and father to be proud of me. And in their absence and their demise, I'm hoping just somehow, man, that they watching me, that they see their boy, that I'm down here, that I'm doing better, that I'm making something about myself, that I'm loving my wife, that I'm taking care of my kids. I just want my old man to see that about me. You know, I want my mother to see that I'm trying to get my life together over here. You know what I'm saying? I'm trying to be a better person. My mama was a Sunday school teacher for 40 years. She's been praying for me for a long time. I just hope, man, and that's all I'm doing, is just hoping that they see me so they can be proud of me. See, you got to understand that when you make these mistakes, that when you fall and stumble and you get it oh so wrong, it ain't over for you. Don't you dare ever give up. Don't stop thinking, man, because it ain't happening just the way you want it to, that it ain't meant to be. Devil, he got so many tricks to deceive you. You know why you being tested right now? Because there is no testimony without the test. You got to go through something. It's all good, man. I'm telling you. Just wanted to share that with you. Don't you give up out there. I don't care what's happening. Don't get deceived. The victory's coming, but you ain't gonna get it if you quit. Hang on, y'all.
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0: Ladies and gentlemen, boys and girls, people all around the world, gather up around your radio or get on your app called iHeart. Let's go. Let's do this thing today. Let's make it all happen. God is in the blessed business. And you know that. That's what's happening. Ladies and gentlemen, welcome to the ride. Greatest morning show ever known to mankind. Ladies and gentlemen, Shirley Strawberry, Carla Pharrell, Mississippi Monica, Junior the Comeback Kid, and the legend that is Nephew Tommy. Well, Squint, what you got on your mind today?
1: Oh, dog, I got to ask you this. Just about you, man. Just about you.
0: Mm-hmm. Just about
1: How me. Often do you self-check yourself? How often do you do it?
0: How many times do I do it, or do I have to do it?
1: How many times do you have to do it? That's even better.
0: Well, probably.
2: Not as often as
3: I want to hear this. Yeah,
0: probably about.
1: He's taking his time though.
0: Six times a day.
1: What?
0: Yeah. I had to stop myself somewhere.
3: You're busy.
0: At least six times a day. You know, because I can't. If I just let it go. If I don't ever rein it in, it's just gonna be this.
3: What is gonna
0: so
3: be?
0: Many things fall apart.
1: I just want.
0: Hey man, excuse me.
4: Can I piggyback that question?
0: Mm-hmm. Yeah.
4: How many times you think Stephen A. Smith self check himself?
1: Oh man.
4: Come on, let's do some radio. Come on.
3: First of all,
4: where y'all at?
0: You know, man, let me say this.
3: First of

0: Himself.
1: I've never heard that one.
2: You need to check your grammar.
3: It's himself. It's himself. Here's a problem.
0: Him downstairs.
3: Here's a problem, man. And I feel for my brother because, man, I just feel for him because somebody is giving him bad advice. Or he's himself. Not listening to the advice he getting. Or maybe that person that's giving the advice is himself.
2: Okay. Touchdown.
3: That sounds so wrong to me, didn't it?
2: But it was so right, though. It was so right.
3: You know, man, I'm going to tell you, man, because I feel for bro, because I really do, because I'm watching in real time. Somebody get it wrong over and over and over, and that's alarming to me. Cause, look, man, I've made a lot of public mistakes, but I immediately go into repair mode by shutting TFU. That's the first thing, and it's okay to do that.
2: It's okay to do that.
3: All right, just shut.
2: Yeah. We get it.
3: Just try that.
2: All right. Coming up at 32 minutes after the hour,
3: we will
2: hear from the nephew as he runs that prank back right after this.
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8: A resolution passed by the Madison County Commissioners this week to raise their own pay and give themselves county-funded health insurance was vetoed by Madison County Mayor A.J. Massey. Massey said he wants further discussion on the measure and a chance for public input. The resolution will return to the Insurance Committee August 25th, and a new resolution could go before the full county legislative body at a special called meeting August 26th. An update on the shooting in Humboldt over the weekend that injured three people. It's believed to have been connected to a drug deal gone wrong. Two suspects, 22-year-old Quandrius Campbell and a 15-year-old, have been arrested. And Denmark Elementary has received a donation from Books A Million. Customers donated during a book drive over the past month, and almost 400 items were donated worth around $5,000. I'm Christy McIntyre. This update powered by WNBJ, Jackson's NBC 39.
9: Jerry, I hear you're still whistling.
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10: You're right. 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

0: 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You'll be glad you did. I believe God got a miracle with your name on it. God bless you.
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1: It is time now for the nephew to run that prank back. Nephew, what you got for us?
2: This right here is, can we use your casket? Can what? We use your casket? Come on,
1: no.
2: Man. Show our brother some love. Let's go, cat dog.
3: Hello.
4: I'm trying to reach Vicky.
3: This is Vicky.
4: Hey, Vicky, how you?

0: You doing? Are you the niece of? Is yes. Ain't your aunt?
1: Yes.
0: Okay. And your aunt passed away. How many years ago your aunt passed?
1: It was about 5 years ago.
0: Okay. Listen, I'm over here at the funeral home. My sister just passed away. They gave me your phone number. Did you guys? We're going through a little bit of a situation here. Your aunt was a heavyset woman. Is that right?
1: Yes, she was.
0: Okay. Now, did they have to put her in a special casket?
1: Yeah.
0: Okay. That's what we're kind of going through with my sister. We ordered a special casket for my sister, and I'm assuming this is the same thing that you guys went through. I've called several of her children, but I wasn't able to get in touch with anybody, but the funeral home actually had your name on file as well. So they gave me your number where I would be able to talk to you. Is that okay?
1: Yeah, that's okay. You can speak to me, but, you know, what seems to be the problem?
0: Well, listen, the funeral is actually in 2 days.
1: Okay.
0: And we ordered one of those special caskets, but it doesn't look like it's going to be in for another week. So, you know, it's almost like we're not going to have a casket for her, you know, for the funeral. And,
1: okay.
0: You know, like I said, the funeral home told us about, you know, that you guys were the last ones that ordered a casket of that size. And, you know, me and the rest of the family have been, you know, we've been trying to figure out what to do and what to do. Do you think it's any way possible we can borrow the casket that your aunt is in, and then when the casket comes in that we ordered, we can put her in that casket and put her back down to rest like she's always been? Do you think that's
1: what?
0: Possible?
1: Excuse me?
0: Hello?
1: Hello?
0: Yeah,
1: excuse
0: yeah.
1: me, could you repeat yourself? What exactly are you asking me?
0: Well, what I'm saying is, do you think we can borrow your aunt's casket? Because, you know, the funeral is in 2 days, and the casket is not going to be in order for us to be able to bury her in a casket for, the, you know, to accommodate her size. That's what I'm asking.
1: What kind of is this you're talking about? First of all, who is this?
0: Okay, no, my name is Larry. Like I said, my name is Larry. I tried to call some of her kids, but nobody ever picked up when I called.
1: Okay,
0: her niece's number on file, too. You are her niece, Vicky, right?
1: Yes, I am.
0: Okay, well, that's what I'm saying. Do you think that maybe you can talk to the children and see if we can maybe use that particular casket?
1: Okay, wait a minute. What the f*** are you talking about? This is some f***. First of all, who is this? You got to be losing your mind if you think I'm going to let you dig up my auntie for just to bury your sister.
0: No, yeah, but
1: you know,
0: I understand
1: problem.
0: Where you're coming from, but what I'm trying to say is that we don't have a casket big enough, and they let us know that you guys were the last ones that had a casket that, you know.
1: What the f*** they got to do with us? That's your sister. Figure it out. Have you lost your
0: No. Well, okay, first of all, what I'm trying to do is this. The family been grieving pretty hard, and I just wanted to make sure that the funeral would be right. And it ain't going to be right if we don't have...
1: That be?
0: If we don't,
1: how do you think my family going to feel digging my auntie up? You lost your... They don't call me with this... Who is the funeral home that gave you my number to ask me to use the casket so you can bury your sister? Who is the name of that person?
0: I can't remember, but it was the guy, the funeral director let me know that you guys had went through a situation where you had to bury your aunt. Like I said, I tried to call.
1: And what's your name again?
0: My name is Larry.
1: Okay, Larry, this is a stupid. I don't know what gave you my phone number to call me asking you this dumb. Can you believe this and call here asking me so can they dig up a so they can bury their sister? It's not that his sister don't have a casket? Hello?
0: No, I'm not your fault. What I'm trying to say is, would y'all show some sympathy and some love for what me and my family going through? Because we don't have a casket. Like I say, my sister was a heavyset woman.
1: That's all fine and good. You know, my condolences go out to you and your family. You know, I'm trying to be as reserved as I can with this whole situation. But do you understand what kind of stupid you're asking me right now to actually dig up my aunt who's been in the ground for 5 years to bury your sister?
0: But Vicky, let me ask you this, though. If we use it, your aunt ain't gonna know. She ain't gonna know we use it.
1: What kind of stupid for you to say to me? My aunt and I, we don't know.

0: Are you stupid? What kind of you smoking? Are you smoking crack? We don't know she not around no more.
1: First of all, I appreciate you trying to work with me, but I want to say this. You don't even have the authority to make that decision. If you give me one of the numbers to one of your cousins,
0: because I was really trying to be nice and be calm, but guess what? We're not doing this stupid. I'm trying to be nice to you and tell and try to help you out, but no, you want me to get ignorant and act stupid with you. I was trying to be nice and sympathetic, but we're not doing it. I'm not giving you the number. I got the authority to tell you right now, no, we're not digging her up so you can bury your sister. Figure it out.
1: Okay, so that's just it? I can't talk to now?
0: Yeah,
1: one of
0: that's it. No, you ain't talking to nobody. You talking to me.
1: Okay, I got something else I need to tell you, though. I need to tell you something else. Are you listening?
0: What the f- to tell me?
1: I want to tell you this. This is Nephew Tommy from the Steve Harvey Morning Show. Vicky, your sister Sheila got me to prank phone call you.
0: Hold up. Who is this again?
1: Vicky, this is Nephew Tommy from the Steve Harvey Morning Show. Your sister Sheila got me to prank phone call you.
0: Oh, yeah. Well, you got me over here all worked up. I'm cussing. I'm going to keep she play too much. She ain't got to.
1: Vicky, I got one more thing to ask you, baby. What is the baddest radio show in the land?
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2: Coming up at the top of the hour in entertainment and trending headline news, the latest on Tupac's murder trial. A Detroit news anchor was fired for calling her boss the B-word. And two Penn State fraternities were charged with B-word. Running a cocaine ring. We'll talk about all of these stories at the top of the hour. But right now, it is time to ask the CLO, our chief love officer, Steve Harvey. Here we go with Willie in Valdosta. Willie writes, my son got into trouble at school for asking a 10-year-old girl to be his girlfriend. He's 8, so his mom and I thought it was cute when he said he was in love with this girl. The principal nor the girl's parents thought so. How am I supposed to discipline my son for expressing himself without killing his confidence?
3: Well, You don't discipline him in a negative way. All discipline doesn't have to be handled negatively. Mm-hmm. It said, son, just listen to me. What you're feeling is absolutely fine. It's okay to like a little girl. It's just at your school, they have rules where you're not allowed to tell them that. So from now on, you can like her. And come home and we can discuss it. But you're not allowed to tell her that. Now, is that parenting advice? Yeah, 2026. Mm-hmm. Okay. I'd have got a cake.
2: What did you do?
3: Back then, if I'd have done it. And I did it. Hey, man, let me tell you something. I walked a girl home in elementary school and carried her books.
2: Aww, I
3: kid you not. I really did. Mm-hmm. God seen my brothers do it. That's how you treated women. I thought that was the coolest thing. And she lived on the same street as I did. She just lived on the upper half. Uh-huh. The half that Tommy went through that time and saw where they had named my street, but he's scared to go down it. That he was on that upper half. He didn't even go to the bottom where I live at, which is Modoc.
4: Why you bring this up? Why is this?
3: Because it's the CLO. I don't say, hey, man, when you lay it in people's caskets and all this here. And
2: it's pranking people.
3: Calling white people, talking about one of your twins is mine and he's black. No, I don't be in yours. Why you over here? I ain't told you nothing about none of this. You all in people closet, lying and stuff. Talking about Yeah. So why is this surprising you? So yeah, that is what it's about. Just discipline him and inform him of the rules of the school. Don't discourage him from liking girls or talking about girls. Just tell him the new rules.
2: All right, CLO. I like that. All right, moving on to Mandy in Fairfax. Mandy writes, I'm a great cook and I had a fancy dinner party for my girlfriends recently. The new guy that I'm dating said that I need to cook for him to impress him. Do I have to show my skills in the kitchen to get him to like me more? What does that mean?
3: Well, what that says is he's a little jealous that you threw all of this food for him and he ain't seen that. Mm-hmm. I mean, he'd like to get some of that too. Mm-hmm. So really, it wasn't a demand to make you like him.

0: him anymore. He would just love to be a participant in that. He would love to see you cook him a great meal. Now, if that ain't what you do for men and you just do it for girlfriends, you probably need to let him know that.
1: So he did say now, Steve, she needs to cook for him to impress him. To impress him.
0: Well, you know, he did say that wrong. He did.
1: Okay.
0: He did. That is the wrong way to go about it.
1: To impress him?
2: Like, yeah, who are you talking about?
0: I think what he should have said was, baby, you laid them girls out.
1: Mm-hmm.
2: Yeah.
0: I sure wish you'd lay me out sometime. I would appreciate it. Man, mm-hmm. I'll bring the wine. I'll bring the, you know, flowers. We can make it a night. Man, I ain't know you did it like that.
1: Yeah.
0: Wow, that's amazing, man.
1: Yeah. That would have been a better approach. Yeah, you're right.
0: Yeah, you need to do that to impress me.
1: Who are you?
0: You're so stupid. You just got black men just the past 2 days, just black men just saying whatever.
1: All right. We're going to move on to Raquel in Queens. Raquel writes, I dragged my husband to a wedding that he did not want to go to. He was dry and didn't engage in conversation with anyone. He drank a lot of wine and stayed to himself. How do I prevent him from embarrassing me like this again in public? So easy.
0: Well, he didn't want to go.
1: Exactly.
0: He told you he didn't want to go.
1: But come on. It's a wedding. Yeah.
0: Have you ever, you know, it's been a few weddings I've gone to.
1: Mm-hmm.
0: And I didn't really know a lot of people there.
1: But you're Steve Harvey.
0: Well, they knew me, but I didn't know.
1: Yeah, exactly.
0: And
2: You were there with your spouse? As a
0: yeah, yeah, yeah. That's the only way I went.
1: Yeah, I mean, I don't, a lot of guys don't like to go to weddings. They don't.
2: Yeah, the majority of them don't.
1: Right. But wouldn't you go?
0: Brings up really bad memories sometimes.
1: But, I mean, if you've decided to go, don't go and do what he did. I mean.
0: No, see, a lot of times, see, when I go to weddings, I think about the two I went to that I shouldn't even have went to. And I'm sitting there the whole time going, say no.
2: That's what you're saying.
0: If anyone in here think that they would, come on, sit down, ride with me.
1: But if you do go, Steve, I know you don't, most men don't like to go, but if you do go, you're not going to embarrass your wife, right?
0: No, and I didn't, you know.
1: By being antisocial.
0: You know, look, they treated me really well. They had a special section for me that I could, because of the outdoor wedding.
1: Mm-hmm.
0: And it was out the country.
1: Okay.
0: So it was like a really dope wedding, man. This young couple got married, man. It was a dope wedding. They laid it out, man. You know, pulled up on a boat, you know, in a small, you know, them Riviera boats that made out of wood that's real shiny.
1: Oh,
0: we
1: nice.
0: Came in on one of them, got escorted, walked across the little rocky beach.
1: Mm-hmm.
0: Ooh, Marjorie was mad about that. They walked us across this, you know, a lot of beaches in Europe are pebbles.
1: Oh, yeah.
0: It's not sand.
1: Hills and, yeah.
0: You know, it's just pebbles. Like, people out there lay on blankets and pebbles in Europe a lot of times.
1: Okay.
0: They don't have a lot too many sandy beaches like we do.
1: Oh, but, okay.
0: No, so she was a little upset. Then they walked us up all these rocks and put us on golf carts and drove us. And then we got to the wedding. It was cool. You know?
1: Mm-hmm.
0: It was dope the way the young people had the wedding. But, you know, everybody know you. And the young lady that invited us told her friend, don't be over there taking no pictures of them. They coming to my wedding and just let it be. And they obeyed all the rules. They was cool kids.
1: Uh-huh. Yeah.
0: You know.
1: So. But, yeah. Yeah. Either stay at home or go and don't embarrass your wife by being antisocial.
0: But if I sit in the corner and drink a lot of wine, it's going to be a different wedding for everybody. That ain't what I do, though. You see me with a bottle and I'm through with it. Probably don't need to come over there. Get ready.
1: All right. Coming up. Thank you, CeeLo. Coming up at the top of the hour, we will have some entertainment news for you right after this.
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5: A resolution passed by the Madison County Commissioners this week to raise their own pay and give themselves county-funded health insurance was vetoed by Madison County Mayor A.J. Massey. Massey said he wants further discussion on the measure and a chance for public input. The resolution will return to the Insurance Committee August 25th, and a new resolution could go before the full county legislative body at a special called meeting August 26th. An update on the shooting in Humboldt over the weekend that injured three people. It's believed to have been connected to a drug deal gone wrong. Two suspects, 22-year-old Quandrius Campbell and a 15-year-old, have been arrested. And Denmark Elementary has received a donation from Books A Million. Customers donated during a book drive over the past month, and almost 400 items were donated worth around $5,000. I'm Christy McIntyre. This update powered by WNBJ, Jackson's NBC 39.
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0: Okay, so here's the latest in the Tupac murder trial. As we know, Keefe D. Davis has pleaded not guilty to the charges against him. The trial is happening nearly 30 years after Tupac was shot while riding as a passenger in Suge Knight's BMW. Yeah, 30 years. They were on the Las Vegas Strip. This was back in September of 1996. The former Las Vegas police officer who was with Tupac after the shooting has given his testimony. The officer said that Tupac refused to identify his shooter, and instead, Tupac said his gang would handle the shooter. Prosecutors do not claim Davis fired the shots that killed Tupac, but they allege he orchestrated the killing in retaliation for an assault on his nephew. So that's where we are so far in the Tupac trial.
1: Do you know that this guy's 61 years old.
0: KPD?
1: I know it's in the news right now, but I don't have the energy to follow this. Because right now I got way too much going on in this country. I can't even follow this. If they have no proof that he shot this man, I don't even know how they came up with the charges. I don't know nothing. I don't understand.
2: It's a lot.
0: This is, yeah.
2: It's a lot, and it's been somewhat of a, in air quotes, cold case, you know, for a very long time. Right. So
0: people are saying what Steve is saying, what he's saying.
1: Let me ask you a question. Does anybody know when he was arrested for this? Has he been in jail this whole time?
0: You talking about Keefe D?
3: I don't know.
1: Yeah.
2: I think it was recent. Not the whole time. You mean... From 30 years ago when you said
1: 30 years, I'm not even going
2: no,
1: to court.
2: No, not from 30 years
0: Wait, what? What did you say?
2: What did you say?
1: Nah, if you wouldn't have had me in jail for 30 years, we're not going to court. I'm just sitting here, man. Y'all, come on.
2: No, not from 30 years.
1: We just now had the trial. I ain't come up with no bail money. All these people I know, we ain't came up with the 10% for bail.
2: No, he
1: recently. 30 years. Bail was $2 million. 30 years, we ain't came up with $200,000.
0: All right, moving on.
2: I cannot.
1: The hell am I going out to? Who out there want me?
0: All right. According to AP News, Penn State University fraternity's pledges were made to cut and package cocaine for a drug ring that was run out of Delta Epsilon and Sigma Chi fraternity houses before it was distributed. The Pennsylvania Attorney General has charged 14 people, including 13 current

0: had to do when I played.
1: What's the most?
2: You've done a lot.
0: See, and let me tell you something. I never, ever smoked weed in my life. Mm-hmm. Never.
1: Okay.
0: Never tried it, nothing like that. Mm-hmm. But I could roll better than anybody.
3: Okay.
0: Stop. On campus.
1: Really,
0: so
1: Steve?
0: When they would get a sack, they made me. No, this is true. What they gonna do?
1: It doesn't mean you have to tell everything.
0: Ago. This can't it's 50 years ago. What they gonna do? You can't go to jail for rolling.
4: I think that's great.
1: Shut up,
0: what is
1: Junior.
0: What is y'all just the scariest people.
1: Yes.
0: Stop hiding everything.
1: Yeah.
0: Be a master roller. Listen to me. If I was in Cuba, I'd have been on the cigar line. If I was in Cuba, I'd have been on the cigar line.
1: All right, listen.
4: Shut up, Junior.
0: I'd have been rolling Cohibas. I'm just telling you right now. They'd have had me on the top of the line. I'd have been up there rapping and rolling.
1: Cohiba. All right.
0: Cohiba and Particles. I've been the number one brands. I know what they are. I done bought enough of them.
1: Listen, one of the men in question said a co-defendant was the, quote, largest distributor of cocaine at Penn State and would boast about how much money he was making from selling cocaine.
4: That's what happened.
1: Yeah. In a statement released, didn't this happen on Power 2, Power Book 2? With
0: girl, where are you going with this here?
1: No, Oscar. I'm just saying. No,
0: y'all won't let me tell my story.
1: Listen,
0: going over to some fictitious story.
1: Happened on a fictitious campus.
2: Did,
1: this is happening in real life.
0: Y'all letting her tell that? My story was real. You're talking about something, 50 cents.
1: I'm just saying, it's just crazy.
3: His son.
1: Yeah. In a statement released August 17th, Penn State.
0: Betty wasn't no master roller.
3: If you say that one more time,
1: In a statement released August 17th, Penn State said it was horrified by these allegations. The university said it was cooperating with law enforcement.
0: What was one of them's nickname? Wasn't one of them nicknamed Pablo something? I rolled it for them. They used to make me roll it. So I rolled it first. So I would take, I would put one or two of them in my pocket and put it in my drawer in my room.
1: Mm-hmm.
0: And so when they ran out and they needed more, I would give it back to them for 50 cents or a dollar. Then I can go across the street. I can buy a hamburger and a shake and fries for $1.25.
2: Now you just
1: such an enterprising young man you were back then. Yeah.
3: Oh, but when I told him to shut up, y'all was
1: coming up in 20 minutes.
0: Oh, and by the way, at InvestFest, I met Big Meech.
1: Oh, you did? Coming up in 20 minutes after, rapper Young Thug is trending and facing backlash for telling
0: young
1: students.
0: He knew I was a master roller. He loved it.
1: Well, you same is the most important thing ever. We'll talk about it right after this. Oh, God.
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1: According to iHeart Hip Hop Daily, hip hop artist Young Thug is facing some backlash after he told a group of young students that, quote, fame is the most important thing. Young Thug spoke to some students at a school in Macon, Georgia. In a video posted to social media, Thug apparently responds to someone who asked what's more important, fame or money. Fame is really the most important, Thug responded. Quote, if you're famous, you're almost as important as the richest person in the world. You got to keep up with it. You got to always make sure it leads you to the right room. You got to know how to move. You got to move totally different. You got to move militant. That's what he said. So he's facing some backlash for that.
2: Oh, said that to the kids, huh?
3: What advice is that for kids?
1: Right. Well, I guess he's saying it worked for him.
3: But why do you need a rehearsal? Speaking at the school. They couldn't get nobody. Wasn't no five minutes available in that.
0: Who invited Thug down to the school is what we need to be asked. Who is that,
3: that person?
4: Well, they say he's getting a lot of backlash.
1: Yeah,
4: parents are upset about the advice he gave the kids. So, well, I mean, what do you think about that? Because you're famous, you got money.
3: And I'm telling you, first of all, fame today is not what it used to be. When I first got famous, it was kind of all right. But once social media was born and the phone camera was born, that the price for fame became too high because it erases all of your privacy.
1: Yeah.
3: You can't go to dinner.
1: You can't.
3: I'll give
1: anything.
3: You an example recently. The guy that wrapped my truck, I had my truck wrapped. And when he came to the house, he said, hey, man, can I film it? I know he needs it to increase his business. So that's why, and I deal with this cat because he's been a great guy for me over the years. So I said, yeah, man, film it. Just, you know, I'll just keep the truck in it, me and you. And he did. Well, just that alone right there, because I'm famous, the comments.
1: Caused backlash, yeah.
3: I mean, crazy. I told the dude, hey, man, you don't miss. I appreciate it. Because it's to pull my boat. Why Steve get a Raptor? He know he ain't going to drive. Well, that, y'all don't know me, though. Yeah, I do drive my truck. I do pull my boat. I do go fishing in it. I just don't tell everybody everything because I don't want the backlash. And fame has become that now. Whenever you put something out there because you are famous, you must now open yourself up to public comment. And it can be public scrutiny, ridicule, or praise. But it's all coming. But I didn't post it. This dude put it on his site. But Lord have mercy for the pain.
1: Yeah, all right. Coming up at 34 minutes after the hour, we'll have more of the Steve Harvey Morning Show right after this.

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3: 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This is your boy, Chris Brown.
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8: A resolution passed by the Madison County Commissioners this week to raise their own pay and give themselves county-funded health insurance was vetoed by Madison County Mayor A.J. Massey. Massey said he wants further discussion on the measure and a chance for public input. The resolution will return to the Insurance Committee August 25th, and a new resolution could go before the full county legislative body at a special called meeting August 26th. An update on the shooting in Humboldt over the weekend that injured three people. It's believed to have been connected to a drug deal gone wrong. Two suspects, 22-year-old Quandrius Campbell and a 15-year-old, have been arrested. And Denmark Elementary has received a donation from Books A Million. Customers donated during a book drive over the past month, and almost 400 items were donated worth around $5,000. I'm Christy McIntyre. This update powered by WNBJ, Jackson's NBC 39.
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0: It's the Steve Harvey Morning Show, man. Can I tell you something about me and God? I already know I am one of his favorites. Now listen to me. Before you start stumbling all over yourself wondering why you got to be the favorite, you can be his too.
1: Yes, you can.
0: He have billions of favorites if you want to be. He's capable of that, you know. He ain't like me. Like, you know, like I have a favorite child. And I just do. That's all to it. I ain't got to fix that. I ain't got to tell it to you. You know. And they know who they are, too. Because when they come up to me, it just depends on what day it is. I have a favorite child. But God.

0: God has a lot of favorite child, and you get to be one. Good thing I ain't the Lord. Yeah, that took a turn, didn't it? Welcome to the Steve Harvey Morning Show. Yeah.
1: What are you talking about right now?
0: Real godly and then just a real black moment all at the same time.
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3: Well, 77-year-old Lionel Richie performed in Phoenix last week, and while he was on stage and talking to his audience, he went in and took a couple of shots at the Usher and Chris Brown tour. Lionel said, quote, "Usher and Chris Brown, see, they're trying to do something new. The Commodores with Earth, Wind, and Fire, we were doing that back 40 years ago. Only difference between then and now, we didn't go to jail." Referring to Chris Brown's latest legal issues, Lionel later apologized on stage and said they were both fine Christian men. Chris Brown responded to Lionel Richie on Instagram after a few crying, laughing emojis. He wrote, "Dang, Unc, we love you, Papa." So, Steve, let's talk about, you know, what about these concerts? Why do people go? Is it the thrill of
0: seeing? I just think what happened with Lionel was, I think Lionel was, you know, trying to say, hey, man, we've done this before. But the big difference is these are solo artists.
3: Yeah.
0: It's Usher and Chris Brown versus Earth, Wind & Fire and Commodores.
3: Mm-hmm.
0: And in the music world, they've just lasted a true test of time. But Usher and Chris Brown will stand the test of time.
3: Oh, yeah.
0: They haven't been doing it as long as Earth, Wind & Fire, but they have the hits.
3: Mm-hmm. Mm-hmm.
0: They definitely have the hits. Yeah, Tommy.
3: Yeah.
4: Let's talk about something more important. What is that dance he be doing?
3: Who?
4: That's a... My bad.
3: Who, Lionel or Chris or Usher? Who?
4: It's my bad. I made a mistake.
3: What?
0: Hold on.
4: My bad. I thought the dance I'm thinking about is Smokey Robinson.
0: So you see,
4: That has nothing to do with stupid. Now, you know, I specialize in stupid.
0: Oh, yes, it do.
4: That was a mistake.
0: Oh, it got something to do with stupid.
4: Smokey and Lionel.
3: I don't want that mental picture in my head.
4: You see that dance?
3: Yes.
0: Smokey need to stop dancing because it ain't that no more. And it's like I was watching the Jennifer Hudson show, and you know how you come down the aisle on the Jennifer Hudson show? Yeah, the Spirit Tunnel. The New Temptations was coming down the aisle. And if you know any of them, God bless you.
3: What?
0: Because they would come down there. You don't know them.
4: I do know one of them. I do know one.
0: You know, but the last one was Otis. Here's the deal. Lionel was saying that, hey man, we did this a long time ago, these two superstars getting together. The difference is it was superstar groups, it was Commodores and it was Earth, Wind & Fire. The difference is these boys are solo acts and they selling major tickets. Now, did the Commodores and
3: Earth, Wind & Fire
0: sell a lot of tickets? Of course they did, without social media and all like that.
3: Right.
0: But he was trying to be funny.
3: He was.
0: This was his attempt to be funny.
3: Mm-hmm.
0: And that's not what he do.
5: Line
0: but see, once you try to be funny, and it came off the top of your dome, it backfired.
3: Mm-hmm.
0: Now he went on and apologized. Because he didn't know the backlash was coming like that.
3: Right.
0: Because, you know, he ain't no social media specialist. But the specialists that's out there are social media specialists.
3: Mm-hmm.
0: And so he caught a lot of backlash. So immediately he apologized. And Chris Brown's comment was, hey, man, we love you, Papa. And they do. And they do love Lionel, man.
3: They do. Paved the way for a lot of these young artists. So, yeah.
0: And Lionel Richie is still selling out.
3: Mm-hmm.
5: And Steve, you've been to the Commodores and Earth, Wind & Fire concert. You've been to all those concerts.
0: Hey, Lionel Richie, all of them.
5: All of them.

0: I seen them with fire soldiers. I seen come out the TPs. I seen them cowboys. I seen them all white. I saw them in India. I was. Man, make me cry.
1: All right. The nephew and the prank phone call for today coming up next, right after this.
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0: Coming up at the top of the hour, right about 4 minutes after, it is my strawberry letter for today. And the subject is, nothing is free over there. We'll get into that, talk about it, see what that's all about in just a few. Because right now, it is time for the nephew and today's prank phone call. Nephew?
1: Yeah, that would be me. Are you looking for something stupid? Did you stop by the stupid house? Is that what you're doing? Yes.
0: That's why we called you.
1: Thank you. Thank you so kindly. I got it for you. The prank is Ginger.

0: gingivitis. Gingivitis. You've seen it before. You've seen people open their mouth. You're like, ooh, that's got to be gingivitis. That's got to be with that.
1: Yes.
0: You just seen them gums wrapping up around them teeth so hard. Ooh, Lord, what is that? What is that?
1: Bleeding gums.
0: Yes. Ooh. When it look like you need to take your teeth out and then put them back in one by one. Yes.
2: One by one?
0: That's one by one. Man, just, let's just take all of them out and start over. All right.
1: Power,
0: let's put them in
1: wash.
0: One by one. Yes, let's rinse all that before we do that. Yes, please.
1: Ew.
0: I know. Ladies and gentlemen, gingivitis.
3: Hello. I'm trying to reach Kelvin Davis.
4: Yeah, this is Kelvin. Who am I speaking with?
3: How you doing, Kelvin? Let me make sure I got the right Kelvin. Kelvin, you at the job, you work on the fourth floor, right?
4: Yeah, I work on the fourth floor.
3: Are you in the cubicle next to Randy?
4: Yeah, matter of fact, I am. But who am I speaking with?
3: Well, I'm not at liberty to give my name right now, but I'm bringing some news from the job that I think you might want to, this is some news I think that you would probably want to know. And, let's just say I'm an employee from another floor, and I got wind of what was going on the fourth floor. And I wanted to bring it to your attention because I think on your floor, nobody's bringing this to your attention. You know?
4: Okay. So listen, let me get this straight. You can't tell me your name, but you work on a floor below me. Do you know me?
3: I've seen you before.
4: Okay, no. Do you know me?
3: I mean, I don't know you, no. So, no. Let me.
4: Okay, so how did you get to so-called being the spokesperson for people who work with me?
3: Hey, man, I just wanted to give you the news because the whole fourth floor is gossiping about you and nobody's telling you what's going on.
4: Okay, so obviously the gossip about me has got to you on the third floor, and now you are coming to be my deliverer, so to speak.
3: I'm just a guy bringing you some news, man. I'm just here to let me ask you this, bro. Are you flossing at night?
4: What business is that of yours?
3: I'm just asking. Are you flossing at night? Do you floss on a regular basis?
4: Yeah, I floss on a regular basis. What's that got to do with the price of tea in China?
3: Okay. When's the last time you've been to the dentist?
4: Man, who the hell are you?
3: Hey, let me tell you, to be honest with you, man, my problem is not really with you. I'm really upset with the people on the floor that's not telling you. But you know...
4: Well, why ain't you talking to them?
3: Well, the problem is, man, is that they talking about you and they're not telling you what your issue is. So let's get to the issue at hand. So you are flossing. You are flossing. That's what you're saying?
4: Said I floss.
3: Okay, are you brushing your tongue?
4: Come on now. You don't have to question me about my hygienic makeup. Okay. You don't know me. You have never talked to me. But you're going to side with a bunch of folks that think they can do it because they work to me.
3: I'm not siding with them, brother. I'm not siding with them. But
4: if you're making a call on their behalf, you're siding with them.
3: Okay, Kelvin, listen to me.
4: This is messed up, dude. Really? You don't even know me and you're going to approach me like this?
3: So, Kelvin, they think you have gingivitis.
4: Oh.
3: I mean, when you go to your dentist, are y'all cleaning below your gums?
4: Dude, the dentist do what he do. I'm laying there with my mouth wide open, and I go more often than every 6 months. So what the hell are you talking about?
3: Well, okay, something is wrong, okay? And everybody's saying that it's you, it's your breath. They saying they leaving the fourth floor to go down to the lobby just to get some fresh air.
4: That's bull. Well, this is what I want you to do. Since you're speaking on their behalf, tell every one of them sorry so-and-sos that if they got a problem with me, they need to come approach me, and then if it's that bad, I'll blow my stank ass breath in their face. Bring it on, because this conversation with you is really way off base, because you have no business calling me, telling me what they say.
3: Can I give you some items to mix together for you to gargle with later tonight?
4: You work in the building, but now you're a dentist, man. You know what? This is bull, and we gonna settle this tomorrow. First thing in the morning, I'm gonna go to the fourth floor and wait for all these sorry so-and-sos to come up there who's been talking.

0: about me behind my back. And guess what? You invited to the party too, player. Since you're going to be their representative, each one of them lying bastards, when they get in there, as far as I'm concerned, when tomorrow get here, is going to be ass whooping. And if you want some of it, show up since you're the representative. But you can get a bit of it, too. You know what I mean?
1: Do you think it could be some cavities or something? Do you think you
0: maybe it's gonna be cavity, my foot in your cavity ass is what it's gonna be. And whoever else wanna try to take it out, they gonna get it in theirs. So guess what? It's on tomorrow. I ain't got gingivitis.
1: Are you only brushing in the morning when you leave for work? Are you only brushing?
0: Dude, have you not understood me? Don't keep questioning me. You can question me tomorrow after I whoop their ass and yours. Why'd you do me this way? Then I tell you.
1: Can you bring your toothbrush tomorrow?
0: Yeah,
1: I'll bring
0: a toothbrush. It's five fingers on my toothbrush. I bring them. They be balled up, and you will get the Mr. Cleaning that you ain't never thought you would get from a dentist.
1: Okay.
0: They just don't know where you started.
1: Hey, man, bro. Calm down, man. Just calm down. We're trying to fix the problem.
0: This gonna fix the problem.
1: Kevin, you kicking ass is not gonna change your breath.
0: I ain't gonna worry about it. Well, guess what? Them lying jokers can come down there and sit in your cubicle.
1: All right. So do you want to know who put this out there? I want you to know me when you see me tomorrow.
0: Go ahead and lay it out for me. Tell me who the hell you are.
1: So this is Nephew Tommy from the Steve Harvey Morning Show. Randy got me to prank phone call you, man.
0: You know what? You almost caused me to say something. You is lying to me. How you gonna call brother and do me like that, man? Yeah, okay, I got you. You wait till I see Randy in the morning. You wait till I see him.
1: All right, man, give it to me. Tell me what is the baddest, and I mean the baddest radio show in the land.
0: Without a doubt, man, it got to be Nephew Tommy and the Steve Harvey Morning Show.
2: That's too much.
3: What you think? Stupid enough?
4: It was real stupid. Yeah, stupid.
3: When you stop by the house of stupid and I open the door, do I have something for you?
4: Yeah,
3: when you come
4: you
3: over
4: do.
3: Here
4: oh, yeah.
3: to the house.
5: Well, let's just say don't nobody be surprised when you come to the door.
4: Yeah.
3: Well.
4: 10-course meal is stupid. Yeah.
3: Thank you. Well, don't be surprised. Nephew Tommy and Friends, all white house party comedy show. Nephew Tommy and Friends, all white house party comedy show. It's going down at the River Center Theater, Baton Rouge, Louisiana, Saturday, August 29th, tickets on sale right now. That is La Baton Rouge. The nephew is coming to town. And now, here come y'all.
4: What?
3: Are you ready for it? Are you ready for it?
4: What's
3: nephew
4: that?
3: Tommy's Don't Cancer Me Out. Did you hear what I said?
6: Okay.
4: Oh, yeah.
6: A little play on words
3: cancer.
6: There. Yeah.
3: Do not cancer me out. Everybody knows my journey. This coming Monday will be 4 years cancer free, and I'm getting ready to do the Nephew Tommy Don't Cancer Me Out stand up show, recording it live in Roanoke, Virginia, Saturday, September the 26th at the Berglund Performing Arts Theater. Tickets are now on sale. I got a story to tell, man.
4: That is awesome. Congratulations. Coming up next, it is my strawberry letter. The subject, nothing is free over there. We'll get into it right after this.
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6: 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Who will be crowned the big

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1: Yay!
2: A resolution passed by the Madison County Commissioners this week to raise their own pay and give themselves county-funded health insurance was vetoed by Madison County Mayor A.J. Massey. Massey said he wants further discussion on the measure and a chance for public input. The resolution will return to the Insurance Committee August 25th, and a new resolution could go before the full county legislative body at a special called meeting August 26th. An update on the shooting in Humboldt over the weekend that injured three people. It's believed to have been connected to a drug deal gone wrong. Two suspects, 22-year-old Quandrius Campbell and a 15-year-old, have been arrested. And Denmark Elementary has received a donation from Books A Million. Customers donated during a book drive over the past month, and almost 400 items were donated worth around $5,000. I'm Christy McIntyre. This update powered by WNBJ, Jackson's NBC 39.
3: Jerry, I hear you're still whistling.
4: You bet, Tony.
3: That's singing in the rain. You know, you're pretty good.
4: Well, thanks, Tony. I have a lot of people tell me they hear me whistling on the radio.
3: And a lot of those folks come into Jerry Ward Autoplex.
4: You're right. 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
3: How about you do another tune?
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3: Jerry, I love that song.
4: Me too. I learned it in church.
3: Y'all go to church on Sunday and come see Jerry on Monday through Saturday. And like we always say,
4: don't dream it, drive it. At Jerry Ward Autoplex on Redford Avenue in Union City, Tennessee.
3: Got time for just one?

0: Hi, I'm Dr. Barry Cheney, the senior pastor of New Life Christian Center. 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I believe God got a miracle with your name on it. God bless you.
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0: On the air, just like we're going to read this one right here, right now. And you never know, it could be yours.
1: You never know, it could be yours. Buckle up and hold on tight. We got it for you. Here it is, strawberry ladder.
0: All right, nephew, thank you. Subject, nothing is free over there. Dear Stephen Shirley, I've been dating a man for 4 years, and he is slightly younger than I am. We met on a site for polygamists. I was new to it, but he was not. He lived with a woman at the time, but they broke up recently, so now it's just me and him trying out monogamy. It's easy for me to be with one person. It's him that I am worried about. I guess all men want to have their cake and eat it too, but our biggest problem is his finances. Since his girlfriend left him, I realized she was paying most of his bills because now nothing is free over there. He constantly has his hand out begging for money when I go visit. I buy the groceries for his house and mine now. I do stupid things like picking up and paying for his dry cleaning weekly, and I give him gas money. He said that he feels bad for needing money all the time, so he mentioned getting him another girlfriend on the side. That threw me for a loop because I think the only reason he would want to add another person to the mix is because he needs the money. It makes me feel like that's why he's still messing with me. Instead of getting a second job, he plays video games all night and he's at the bar in his building doing poetry. My friends said I'm giving sugar mama vibes. They said he's using me for money and polygamy is a front so he can cheat. How do I tell if he's still into me or if I'm just paying him for sex? Because he's not into you, and yes, you are paying him for sex. I mean, these are just facts, and this is crazy. You got to get out of this now. I mean this. I don't usually say this early, even in my response, but you got to leave him. You need to see what everyone else is seeing. Just like your friends pointed out, this man is using you for money. You're giving sugar mama vibes, and the polygamy thing is a front to bring in another woman. Stop buying his groceries. Stop giving him gas money. Stop picking up and dropping off his cleaning, and please stop giving him money. This man is doing absolutely nothing for you but draining you dry. Nothing at all. He's not serving you in any kind of capacity. He's sitting back waiting for you to come over and take care of him. That's his job. All right. This relationship is about as one-sided as it gets. And I know you got to want more for yourself, but guess what? You're never going to get it from this guy. Never. Steve, please.
2: This letter is stupid from top to bottom. I'm not going to pretend like it's not. It's just ignorance. I'm going to just read this letter and point out to you the ignorance of the letter. Some of the stuff we'll have to retain because we're going to have to go back so I can retract to show you how it don't make no sense. I've been dating a man for 4 years. He is slightly younger than I am. That's a false statement right there. He is way younger than her. She didn't want to put the ages in here because she didn't want to seem like as big a fool. That will come up later in the letter. We met on the site for polygamists. You met a man on the site for polygamists. People who are in multiple relationships at the same time. I was to it, but he was not. Okay, so this is what he do. And obviously it's what you want to do because you over there on the site too. Stop me when I'm wrong. He lived with a woman at the time. Duh. Ain't that what polygamists do? He lived with a woman at the time. But they broke up recently, so now it's just me and him trying out monogamy. What? Wait a minute, lady. You met a man on a site for polygamy, and now he broke up with the woman he was polygamying with you with. And now y'all decide y'all gonna monogamize with each other, and you ain't gonna be polygamying no more with no more women. But you met on a polygamying them site. Girl, shut up. This letter so stupid. My whole response is gonna be stupid with me. You are y'all out there polygamying. Now all of a sudden you all want him to be monogamizing. That ain't finna happen. It's easy for me to be with one person. It's him that I'm worried about. You met him on a polygamous site. I can be with one person. You didn't want to on the site. Now you say it's easy for you to be one person. It's him I'm worried.

0: you ain't got to worry about him. It's what he do. I guess all men want to have their cake and eat it too. That's not true. All men would like to have their cake and eat it too. Women would like to have their cake and eat it too, too. It don't mean you're going to go get somebody else. Hell, I like eating ice cream and peanut butter sandwiches. I wish I could have one every night before I go to bed. But I know if I do, I'm going to weigh 270. So, see, what you're saying is making no sense to me. I guess all men want to have their cake and eat it too. Yeah, but you know you can't. But our biggest problem is his finances. Since his girlfriend left him, I realized she was paying most of his bills now. Nothing is free over there. Constantly got his hand out begging for money when I go visit. I buy the groceries for his house and mine now. I do stupid things like picking up and paying for his dry cleaning weekly. And I give him gas money. Well, hell, that's everything. If you picking up my dry clean, you paying for my gas, and you doing my groceries, that's nice. That's a nice cut right there. That's a nice cut. He said he feels bad for needing money all the time, so he mentioned getting him another girlfriend on the side. How's that?
1: All right, hang on,
0: you?
1: Steve.
0: He a polygamist.
1: Yeah, hang on. We'll have part two of your response coming up at 23 minutes after the hour. Today's Strawberry Letter subject, nothing is free over there. We'll get back into it right after this. You're listening to the Steve Harvey Morning Show.
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1: All right, come on, Steve. Let's recap today's strawberry letter. The subject is nothing is free over there.
2: This letter is so ignorant. This woman who says she's dating a man for 4 years and he's younger, slightly younger than me. That's not true. And they met on a site for polygamists. I was new to it, but he is not. Okay, that's what he do, and that's what you want to do. That's why you was over there on the site. Let's just be real about this now. He lived with a woman at the time, but they broke up. He lived at a woman at the time. Duh, that's what polygamy is. You in relationship with a few people at the same time. Whoa, did you not? This ain't breaking news. This ain't that CNN. They broke up recently, so now it's just me and him.

0: trying out monogamy.
1: What?
0: That don't make no sense. So now it's just me and him trying out monogamy. How? You met him on a polygamy site, and he's a polygamist, and y'all is polygamian. Now you want some monogamian, and it don't work like that, child. It's easy for me to be with one person, but it's him that I'm worried about. And you should be, because he's still on the site. See, you didn't say he got off the site. I guess all men want to have their cake and eat it too. That's not true. I do want to have bowl ice cream and a peanut butter sandwich every night like I did when I lived in New York. But I got up to 248 pounds doing that. If I do that now, I'd be 270. Okay. I realized she was, and then, but it's our finances is the biggest problem. Because since his girlfriend left, I realized she paying all the bills. He constantly got his hand out, begging for money when I go visit. I buy the groceries at his house and mine. I do stupid things like picking up and paying for his dry cleaning weekly, and I give him gas money. Well, that's everything. Only thing you ain't doing is paying his rent. He said he feels bad for needing money all the time, so he mentioned getting another girlfriend on the side. He done already met her on the polygamous site. He's still on there. He just mentioned getting a girlfriend to see how you gonna feel about it. That threw me for a loop. How the hell that throw you for a loop? Lady, you met him on a site for polygamists. Then he mentioned a new girlfriend. How that throw you for a loop? You say, we trying monogamy. Y'all done tried it. He ain't like it. He back to polygamy. He back to it. Polygamy. He back to it. That's the word.
2: It's a made up word, but it's funny though. It's a funny word.
0: I'm polygamian, and that's going about your business.
2: Right.
0: That threw me for a loop because I think the only reason he would want to add another person to the mix is because he needs the money. Yes, he needs the money, but he gonna sleep with him too.
2: Mm-hmm.
0: He a gigolo, and it makes me feel like that's why he's still messing with me. No, listen to me, lady. He's still messing with you because he's a polygamist. They mess with several people at the same time. They have a site for it. You done been on it because you was new to it. This what he do. Now, instead of getting a second job, he plays video games all night or he's at the bar in his building doing poetry. My friend said, I'm giving sugar mama vibes. Now, let's go back to the top where you said he's slightly younger than you. Your friends say you giving sugar mama vibes because he way younger than you. He is way younger than you. And yes, you are looking like a fool. They said he's using me for money and polygamy is a front so he can cheat. Polygamy ain't a front. That's a lifestyle. They got a site. You met him on the site. It ain't so he can cheat. He been cheating. He on the site. This letter's so dumb. How do I tell if he's still into me, if I'm just paying if I'm just paying him for sex? Yeah, you paying him for sex. He doing you for sex. He gonna do, he was doing the girl he was living with for sex and to get paid, and he gonna do this new girl the same way, and that's what he doing to you. Just stop being stupid. But let me go back to the part where at video games at night he's at the bar in his building doing poetry. That's what he do. Ladies and gentlemen, let me get a name for
2: it. Come
0: ladies
2: on.
0: And gentlemen, please welcome J-Rap. Yeah.
2: What?
0: J-Rap. J-Rap is an acronym, stands for James and Polygamy. Don't worry about that.
2: What about the R?
0: Don't worry about that.
2: Don't worry about the R.
0: James is really a polygamist.
2: Okay.
0: Now. James, ladies and gentlemen, welcome J-Rap. Ladies and gentlemen, thank you. Here's my point.
2: That's Junior's.
0: I live in the building. I'm right upstairs. I play video games all the time. Why does she even care? I met all my women that I get with, and they all know I'm a polygamist. I don't play with just one woman. That's not

0: what I do. So now, you know, I have several. One of them is you.
1: All right, Steve. The end. It's Shay Rapp.
0: Shay Rapp, boy. Come on, boy. He do poetry in the building at the bar downstairs.
1: Juniors are much better, though. 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Now, coming up at 46 minutes after the hour, it is Junior and Sports Talk right after this.
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1: A resolution passed by the Madison County Commissioners this week to raise their own pay and give themselves county-funded health insurance was vetoed by Madison County Mayor A.J. Massey. Massey said he wants further discussion on the measure and a chance for public input. The resolution will return to the Insurance Committee August 25th, and a new resolution could go before the full county legislative body at a special called meeting August 26th. An update on the shooting in Humboldt over the weekend that injured three people. It's believed to have been connected to a drug deal gone wrong. Two suspects, 22-year-old Quandrius Campbell and a 15-year-old, have been arrested. And Denmark Elementary has received a donation from Books A Million. 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I'm Christy McIntyre. This update powered by WNBJ, Jackson's NBC 39.
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0: 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All right, guys, Junior is here with Sports Talk. What you got, Junior?
1: All right, Shirley, but 2 days away from Lansdowne, Pennsylvania, at the Lansdowne Theater, Earthquake, Kim Whitley, Guy Tori, and myself, we gonna turn this thing out, man. We finna do this, man. 2 days away, I'm excited. Flying into Philly, going into Lansdowne. It's all good.
2: Hey, Junior, who hosting that show?
1: Young man named Darren Fleet. Darren Fleet. Here, come in, young guy. So it's going, you know. You don't even know him. That's why you're looking like that. Uncle say, I ain't never heard.
2: Oh, no.
1: Yeah, then look that.
3: What is with the long pause?
1: Yeah, he's.
2: No, it's a lot of kids. He probably real good. I don't know him.
1: Yeah.
2: I'm not negative about him at all.
1: You know, Roger Goodell, the commissioner of the NFL, is in the news now for a statement he made. He's saying one day, the NFL going to have a team outside the country. Somewhere over in Europe, there will be an NFL-based franchise outside. I don't see it. I don't like it.
2: Let me ask you a question. Do anybody care?
1: raise your hand.
3: Yeah.
2: If that bothers you, been a concern of yours, dreamed about it.
1: But y'all, but this is an American sport. They ain't gonna. What are we doing? Why are we over there? First of all, we got, you know.
2: Soccer is a global sport. Why are we playing soccer?
3: Why?
1: Well, soccer's got money in it. But, it's not even going to look right. Their team names ain't even going to be good.
2: No,
1: football,
2: go ahead.
1: I would say this, like, their team names, you got to have a ferocious team name. You can't be up here with the French fries versus the Jacksonville Jaguars. We can't have that. Ooh, I'm hungry now. The French fry. This just don't even sound aggressive in a European team. It just don't even sound right. The London 007s versus the LA Rams. What is we doing?
2: The London what?
3: Bond.
1: 007s. Yeah. This don't even. Why is we doing that? It just don't even sound aggressive. The Monaco Millionaires versus the Minnesota Vikings. Why?
3: I get your point, Junior.
2: Yeah.
1: We just Monaco, keep our teams in
2: Monaco
1: there.
2: For real, too.
3: Yeah.
1: But is they going to win, though?
2: Yeah, but I don't know. But they can pay a whole lot of people to come over there. I'll tell you that right now.
1: I just thought that was, like the

0: Luxembourg Lamborghinis versus the New York Giants. What y'all just fast? What is this? What is this? It just don't. We just need to keep our sport to ourselves. I just feel that way. Cause I'm not gonna watch that.
1: Nah. Yeah, okay. All right. Junior.
2: That's great. Yeah.
1: All right, Junior.
3: What?
1: Thank you.
0: He only cares. That's all.
1: All right. Thank you. Coming up at the top of the hour, a man on social media needs some advice. He says there's a funeral, but I have preseason NFL game tickets. We'll talk about it right after this.
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5: 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Hustle Gang here, Honcho the King. 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
1: What? Men that wear thongs don't pay money back. Thong wearing men do not pay money back. I don't know. It's just a rule, Shirley. I don't know where the rule came from, but anybody I know wear a thong don't pay money back. And men who wear thongs that think they sexy, it's usually not. Thong and stomach don't even go in the same sentence. See, you can't have a thong on, and all they see is a little V in the front.
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4: A resolution passed by the Madison County Commissioners this week to raise their own pay and give themselves county-funded health insurance was vetoed by Madison County Mayor A.J. Massey. Massey said he wants further discussion on the measure and a chance for public input.

0: put. The resolution will return to the Insurance Committee August 25th, and a new resolution could go before the full county legislative body at a special called meeting August 26th. An update on the shooting in Humboldt over the weekend that injured three people. It's believed to have been connected to a drug deal gone wrong. Two suspects, 22-year-old Quandrius Campbell and a 15-year-old, have been arrested. And Denmark Elementary has received a donation from Books A Million. Customers donated during a book drive over the past month, and almost 400 items were donated worth around $5,000. I'm Christy McIntyre. 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
6: Jerry, I hear you're still whistling.
7: You bet, Tony.
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6: Y'all go to church on Sunday and come see Jerry on Monday through Saturday. 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
6: Got time for just one more.

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0: heaters. 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
6: 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As Jerry always says, don't dream it, drive it. WYJJ, Trenton, Jackson, JJ.

0: This is from JJ on Steve Harvey FM. JJ says, I have planned a road trip with a couple of friends to see my team play in a preseason NFL game. Late last week, one of my cousins passed away unexpectedly, and the funeral has been scheduled for the same day as the game. I can't go to both, so I told my mom I'd be going to the game. She is really disappointed in me and thinks I'm being disrespectful. I saw this cousin once every couple of years. Come on, morning crew. Am I really being selfish?
1: Yeah.
0: This is from JJ.
1: Okay, see, Tommy, I see you, Tommy having some little feelings.
0: Uh-huh. Some
1: what
0: little
1: is
0: feelings.
1: It, Tommy?
2: You know,
0: the game or the funeral? The game or the funeral? That's
2: I mean,
0: it.
2: A person only dies once. I mean, you can at least go see.
0: What?
1: And he is dead. Just keep that in mind.
0: Where is this going? I'm scared.
1: Ain't like he's dying. He's already
3: he's gone.
1: Dead.
3: He's gone.
1: Yeah, let's keep that in mind.
0: Okay. Okay.
3: So what would you do, Steve?
1: Mm-hmm. Oh, I'm
0: you
1: at
0: know.
1: The game.
0: You know he would be at the game. No.
1: I'm at the game.
0: I mean, you didn't even have to think about it, though, Steve.
1: There ain't nothing to think about.
0: Why? Because you only see the cousin once every couple of years.
1: We wasn't cool no way. Hey, look. Hey, I see everybody at the funeral, and no good and well, I'm going to the game.
0: Oh, you tell them you're going to the funeral.
1: No. Yeah, I tell them I'm going, then I just don't go. Don't nobody miss you at the funeral. Nobody. Only person cannot show up at that funeral and be talked about his siblings, his parents, or the body itself.
0: The body
1: don't make right. You got the problem.
0: Yeah.
1: But that's it.
3: So you going to the game. Okay. Yeah. Tommy, you going to the funeral?
2: I'm going to go to the funeral, just show my face, and then I'm going to get on to the game. You know how to just stop by and
0: beautify.
2: Yeah,
0: you got to already be at the game. Yeah.
3: Still going to the funeral?
2: I probably sent a video. That's how you do it.
3: I'm part of the program.
1: Yeah. I'm going to do a video.
3: You can speak.
1: Tommy, that's a good idea. I'm going to do a video of me crying and just send it to the camera.
3: What is your video, Steve? You cried.
1: Wish I was there.
0: How y'all doing?
1: Y'all stop all that hollering back here.
3: Go Brown.
2: Cleveland.
1: Shut up with all that shit. My cousin dead.
0: That is funny.
2: Go Brown.
0: All right, we have time for another one.
3: He said, stop all that chin. My cousin died.
0: We have time for another one. This is from Noah on Steve Harvey FM. Noah writes, my girlfriend is smart, curious, thoughtful, and one of the most interesting people I've ever known. But I can't stand the people she surrounds herself with. Her friends are shallow. Their lives seem to revolve around TV, gossip, shopping, and what everyone else is doing. I would never ask her to give up people she loves, but I also don't want to spend the rest of my life pretending I enjoy being around them. Is it possible to build a life with someone while wanting almost nothing to do with the rest of theirs?
1: Well, of course it is. You know, you're not marrying her friend.
0: Mm-hmm.
1: You know? So, but I want you to think about something.

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0: Residents in Gary and Hammond, Indiana, are still without power due to severe storms on August 11. These storms caused widespread damage to the electrical grid, leaving tens of thousands of residents without electricity. 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In other weather-related news, August is usually the hottest month in the South with triple-digit temperatures. Please stay inside, stay cool, and stay hydrated, okay? It has been hot.
1: I have a question for Tommy. Tommy, I know there's a lot of people out there suffering right now. We pray for them that they get better. What's the longest you've gone without taking a bath? It's a question for Tommy. Tommy.
2: Day and a half, pledging. Day and a half. Close to 2 days.
1: Yeah. Junior?
2: Yeah.
1: Junior, what's
2: I'm gonna drop
1: lines
2: just because of that.
3: I was over 4 days. I did that.
2: What?
3: Yeah.
2: Ooh, you gave me.
0: What about you?
3: No, you didn't see my dorm room. You wouldn't go in that shower either.
4: Shout out to PV.
3: Holly Hall. You wouldn't get in there.
0: Oh, you stayed at Holly Hall. Ooh,
3: yeah.
0: All right, coming up in 33 minutes after the hour, we're going to play a round of Would You Rather. We're going to get some
1: you
0: showers, too, around here. Some baths.
1: Don't take
0: some bathing going on. Right after this.
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1: It is time now for a round of Would You Rather. Would you rather, listen guys, would you rather play dominoes or spades?
2: Dominoes.
0: Dominoes.
2: 4 hours, nine,
1: for a whole day, six. Dominoes.
2: Yep. Big six, nine, never. Let's go.
1: Steve?
3: I wouldn't buy and play with Uncle Steve.
4: Not. Yeah, I'm going to play cards.
1: You'd rather play spades for 24 hours for a whole day?
4: Oh,
1: hell
4: yeah.
1: Why?
4: I'm a deal eventually. So.
1: Yeah. All right. Would you rather not be able to control your tears or not be able to control your laughter? Which one?
3: I love laughing.
4: Yeah, I don't want
2: to. I have busted out at the wrong time, though.
4: Yeah, and I will continue to do that.
1: Make no mistake.
4: But what I don't like crying, so I'm not gonna be sitting.
1: I hate crying. I don't like crying.
4: I don't like that. That laughing, no. I most of the stuff I laugh at, I ain't supposed to laugh at nobody.
1: Yeah, we know.
4: That's right. The problem.
1: Mm-hmm. Would you rather have to wrestle an octopus while in the ocean, or would you rather run from a coyote in the woods?
4: Oh no, I'm gonna get in here with this.

0: Coyote.
1: And
0: put something on him.
2: On a coyote, okay.
0: Oh, for sure. An octopus, dude, you finna be in trouble.
2: Yeah. Eight tentacles. In the brine. All right. And why are you in the ocean? Why are you in the ocean anyway? That's the other thing.
0: No, a coyote is a vicious dog.
2: Yes. Mm-hmm. Yes.
1: What you say? I kicked that
0: dog. I'm telling you right now.
3: No. Can I tell you who's at your ranch in Dallas? I ain't never been at Unc Steve's ranch in Dallas. And he's out there fishing. Mm-hmm. He heard these noise. Now, I don't know what the noise is, but Unc Steve looked like a commando. He got bowie knife. He got gun. Yes. He got everything.
2: Uh-huh.
3: So he heard that noise. He said, Junior, when I tell you, get in that water. I said, get in the water. Yeah, get in the water, because there's a pack of coyotes behind me. I ain't know nothing about none of this. I'm from the city. Why we gotta get it?
0: You were just sitting over there just talking. I said, Junior, hold on. Hey, Uncle, what's that noise? I looked over there, I saw all in my eyes. I said, Junior, when I tell you to get in the water, just walk towards me. And we're just gonna go get in this water.
3: Now, why
0: we getting in the water?
1: Said, hey, that's what
0: Junior,
1: he said.
0: I was cussing so hard at Junior. Hey, man, this ain't time for discussion. Get your stupid behind and walk over here. Because they was right there, man. How did he see them? Oh, it was a pack of them, too.
2: Yeah, a pack of coyotes.
0: And you know two coyotes, you don't have to worry about them. But when there's eight of them, they different.
2: Wow.
0: They different. They get real. It's like a group of dudes.
3: No, we ended up leaving.
0: I ended up, because I stepped towards the water, and I was just telling Junior, I kept waving at Junior.
3: What?
0: Junior.
2: All right.
3: You got on these brand new Air Force One.
2: All right, coming up. Thank you, guys. Coming up at 49 minutes after, it's our last break of the day, and we'll close out the show with the one and only Steve Harvey right after this.
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5: 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Last break of the day. Thank you to our Steve

0: Harvey Nation for always riding with us. We appreciate you so much. We love you. Steve, I know you have some closing.
1: My closing remark today is because I want to say something to public figures. I being one of them, you all being one of them. And I just want to remind you of some things that we have to constantly be aware of. And because of social media, everybody has to be aware. Now, it used to just be for the famous. But no, because of social media, because you can post anything you want and you can comment on any post you want. When you're famous and you're in the public eye and you make a public comment or statement, you have to be ready for the scrutiny, the ridicule, the criticism, anything. You got to expect it all because you are a public figure and you made the statements publicly. Now, when you make a mistake publicly, as I have, and I have made some major mistakes in my life, you all have bore witness to a lot of them. I mean, man, and social media don't let you forget. They don't let you forget. Now, every now and then, you could be doing something else, and they'll tell, oh, you think we forgot about when you said the wrong name at Miss Universe with your stupid blankety blank. No, I'm not a stupid person, so that goes in one ear and out the next. I made a mistake, is what it is. I explained it to the young lady that I made a mistake with, Miss Columbia. I apologized to her father. And I didn't do anything publicly until I said it to her. I made a lot of mistakes. I remember one time this gentleman called in and he was berating me about something. And we got into an argument back and forth. And then he said he was from Flint. And then I'm just messing with him. So I made something about the water he drinking. Well, they ate me alive for that. And I took it. But I came on the radio and I apologized. Because I made a mistake. And I shouldn't have said it that way because a lot of people in Flint were suffering. So I made a mistake. So I had to apologize. And then after that, I sent a bunch of water to Flint to try to make good. Because I'm not a mean-spirited person. I should have said it. But when you are a public figure and you make a mistake, you got to take ownership. You have to take ownership. Because look, man, we are, especially blacks, because once again, we are the group of people who are responsible for the actions of one another. We are held to a different code of ethics, a different set of morals, a different set of expectations by one another. Because so very few of us slip through the cracks to reach a level of prominence that those that help support us get there, they feel a part of the journey or they feel like you owe them something. Now, is it always fair? No, it's not, but it is what it is. And, you know, of late, we've watched a lot of famous people say some stuff. And I feel for these people because they don't understand, but you have to take accountability. You know, my brother Stephen A. Smith, man, the difficulty in watching him try to, I don't even know if he's trying to fix it, but to explain it. My best advice to anybody is you got to take accountability. My approach to this whole thing would have just been to say, hey, you know what? I messed up. You're right. I made some mistakes. I owe somebody an apology. I would have started with them sisters. I would have just made it. Just say, look, man, y'all forgive me. Charge it to my head, not to my heart. I blurted out. I was out of line, blah, blah, blah, blah, blah. And then begin to work your way back. But I don't know that when you make statements, and D.L. Hughley, who is my dear brother, of course, D.L. Hughley said, what black person has to explain that they were raised in a black family? You know, what, that's true. And Shirley said something off the air we were talking that was so funny. And she was so serious because Shirley said she gets tired of being disparaged as a black woman. Carla said the same thing. She gets tired of seeing black women get raked over the coals. And then if it's from a black man, it hurts.

0: even more, because man, black women do so much to hold it together for so many people behind the scenes. And Shirley says something. When you say you were raised by black women, we all got mothers. Shirley said pimps got mamas. And that was so funny. Pimps got mamas, but they still pimping. Drug dealers got mamas, but they still deal drugs. My mother was a saved, born-again Christian, Holy Ghost-filled, fire-baptized, Pentecostal Sunday school teacher. You know how much I did counter to everything she taught me. I counted everything she told me. But you got to take accountability. And we got to do better by these sisters out here, man. We as black men have an obligation to stand up and uphold our sisters that are in these high positions. You can't be a man in another high position and then fire these sisters that's got high positions. And you sure can't fire them at no, really. They don't deserve it. They deserve better. We have to do more. Accept that, own up to that part, and let's get on with it. Now, if you ain't gonna do that, good luck to you. Good luck to you. It's gonna be a rough ride back. Well, y'all have a great day today. Talk to God. He'd absolutely love to hear from you. Because talking to me ain't gonna work out for you.
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3: This is Hot Chocolate all over the world, and I want to inspire somebody who's about to give up on your dream. 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You were not born by accident. You were not born just to suffer, just to be abused, just to go through dark times. 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I am Hot Chocolate all over the world, inspiring your greatness. 901-219-2020.
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0: here is the Deja Vu Show, that Thursday edition, that one day away from Friday, which is one day away from the weekend, and I'm about to be out of here, baby. What? We'll get into it. But no, first, we've got to get through the day together. Hey, coworker, we're turning up with your music, your hustler's tips, words of encouragement. You know how we roll. So let's roll to your favorite music right now.
1: Yeah. This album is dedicated to all the teachers that told me I never amount to nothing. To all the people that lived above the buildings that I was hustling from that called the police on me when I was just trying to make some money to feed my daughter.
2: Yeah, yeah.
1: And to all my peoples in the struggle, you know what I'm saying? It's all good, baby, baby.
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1: 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Our girl, Jada Jackson, just turned 60-licious. Isn't that what she called it? 60-licious this year. Yeah, well, guess what? Her album, Control, is turning 40. Yeah, and guess

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Time to celebrate some birthdays. If that's you, your mama, and your cousins and them, let me know. 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I want to know all about it. 877-533-5288. What's my number? 877-533-5288. Don't be late. Hey. 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

0: Today shouts out your Andrew Garfield guy, Spidey the old one, turns 43. Demi Lovato is 34. Who else? KRS-One, the teacher, turns 61. Amy Adams is 52. Fred Durst from Limp Bizkit is 56. Robert Plant from Zeppelin is 78. Don King is 95. Al Roker is 72. Who else has that birthday? Kiwi Kwan is 57. And it would have been Isaac Hayes' birthday as well. A lot of heavy hitters. Going to my deja vu lines. Who's this and what are you celebrating?
1: Hey, I'm celebrating my 70th birthday. This is OG from 144th Street.
0: Come
1: Manhattan.
0: On, OG. 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
1: That's right. 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
1: 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You're going to definitely get that.
0: Happy birthday, Shaz OG. Thanks for checking in. Hey, that's how we do it. 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

What you saying over here? 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We need you to chime in. 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So what you saying? Coming up in minutes.

0: such a crazy feeling though. 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

0: So what you say? So what you say?
1: So what you saying? Should politics be involved in your musical taste and support? Let's go to my deja vu lines. So what you saying?
2: My name is Kathy Morgan, and my comment is, yes, it would affect me on how I would support their music because I work for the Board of Elections. I also work for the Board of Social Services. And when you live in a real world and you're not of certain social and economical background, you see how it affects people, how it affects their everyday life to support somebody that does not care about people and only care about the wealthy, well, I can no longer support you.
3: I don't support people if they support stuff that can hinder me from living comfortably. I don't support them because now that means you don't care about how I'm living.
4: Hi, my name is Sylvia Tarrington. So my position is that in the spirit of fairness, no artist is under any obligation to me as a patron to be under the same view that I have with anything politically. They have a right to their choice. I have a right to my choice, whether we agree or disagree.
1: So what you saying? We had so many folks chiming in on this one. Keep the conversation going if you want, right online at Official Deja Vu Show.

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rapper knowledge is power because I get busy up in here. I'm playing your songs, giving your shout outs, and also dropping just a little bit of history on you in between the jams because you will be what? 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

0: just power on this Deja Vu show. And you know, back in the day, we did not have a lot of power or rights, but we were not afraid to push back and rebel. Have you heard of the 1526 slave rebellion? I never knew this either. The first recorded slave revolt in continental North America occurred when enslaved Africans revolted against Spanish colonizers in what was present-day South Carolina. They ended up escaping and going to settle with the Native Americans. Now, after all of this, about 100 people from that whole colony survived, and they went back to Hispaniola. Interesting. Go do your research. 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

0: with me, Deja Vu, landing right at the University of Michigan. Isn't that go blue? Yes. Well, get this. They're going to drop letter grades for first semester freshmen starting in the fall of 2027. This is a pilot program, and they're trying to help with anxiety for kids going to college. They're going to just do pass or no credit. Are you freaking kidding me? Are you kidding? Oh, my gosh. Stop coddling people. And what happens after the second semester? They still might have anxiety. Dun, dun, dun, dun. Get it together, man. I don't know. Are y'all thinking about this? Okay, this should be a So What You Saying topic. We might have to run this one back in a couple of weeks. Keep it on this Deja Vu show. You've just gone around the world. We must be going out of their minds.
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1: 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What they talking about? They talking about nothing.
2: News, huh? Gossip, what? And drama. It's time for Deja Vu to spill that tea.
3: Spilling that tea about your favorite celebs. Let's talk romance with my girl, Sierra. Now, Sierra had a run for a minute, right? She was falling in love, of course, with Bow Wow. And they had, I know, you remember that song? Yes, and I loved them together. Then she got with, was it 50 Cent then? I don't know. She got with 50 Cent, dated around a little bit. Then she got with Future, and baby, her world was turned. All right, had the baby with Future, and we see that turned out to not be in their best interest as a couple together. But after Future, she found that love with our guy, Russell Wilson. And after that, baby, that's a match made in heaven. I love them together. They seem like they thrive. They balance each other out. They have the kids. And it's just cool to watch them. I don't know if they'll ever do music because he's not a musician. But you know what they do together?

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Every day we're hustling, we're grinding, trying to get that dollar. Ooh, baby, all right? Trying to make it to the top. Meanwhile, how do we do that? Well, we work together and we find out some hustler's tips and I drop them in the show so that you can build your business and your brand a little easier. Hang on and I'll break it on down in minutes.

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1: 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It's not over. 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
3: 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You dead. 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Dollar, dollar
4: bill, yo. It's time for your Hustler's Tip on this Deja Vu show, and you are a creator. I don't know, I'm not a creator. Yes, you are. All the times you put stuff on video and post it, that means you're a creator. Now you have to hone that craft by doing what we talked about the other day, which is investing in your skill set as a creator. And let me tell you, you'll start seeing other brands putting out their own creator studios. Dick's Sporting Goods actually has a creative studio. I saw Fox is making their own creator studios, and you should be doing something in your quote-unquote studio as well, being focused on your content because people are paying you. TikTok might not be right now, but guess what? Your old friend

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So go do your research. Hey, that's your

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1: 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After you divorce me, you're going to marry somebody else and then I'm going to be the side chick?
0: What? Yo, that's some next level audacity to be asking you. 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

0: So what you say? 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
1: So what you saying on social? Shouts out to the crew running Nosh Desserts. We got Jackie D. Scott checking us out. 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

thinking of that community for you and me, trying to build it up. I told you, we up in here, we spill the ratchetosity, we do this a little that, but it comes down to us joining together in community. That's how we are definitely going to make a change. Make that change. Slide in my DMs and tell me what y'all have going on so I can shout it out at Official Deja Vu Show. Stick around. The community is happening in minutes. Mm.

on the bridge, dropped the ring all these feet down. 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In the middle of the snow and everything. But guess what? There was an employee who worked for the lodge. His name is Pat Harper. He went out, took like a metal finder, and found the ring. Oh my goodness, what an amazing story. After it fell from a 118-foot bridge, the ring is back on Danielle's finger, and yes, she said yes. Congrats out to Mr. Pat Harper going the extra mile. Now his company should give him a bonus just on GP, and he should get an invite to the wedding. Hey, thanks for inviting me to hang out with you on this show for today. I'll be back tomorrow, and we can do it again. Is it a date? Yes, it's a date. So until then, stay sweet, stay in love, funky, but out of trouble. And to all of my Black, White, Asian, Latino, Indigenous, and biracial butterflies, peace! I love you. But Sister Girl's got to go. Meet me back here tomorrow for the Friday edition of the Deja Vu Show. Wow.

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0: Except it's on hell. 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
2: Ladies and gentlemen, put your hands together for DL Hughley.
0: So it is Thursday, August 20th. Remember, on the 22nd, that is this Saturday, I will be at the Cannon Performing Arts Center in Memphis, Tennessee. So we haven't mentioned this on the show, but there has been Gary, Indiana, which is an all-black city, the home of the Jacksons.
3: Right.
0: Has been without power for the better part of a week now.
4: Mm-hmm.
0: And what people do not understand, and I didn't necessarily understand until someone was talking about it earlier, is this is all about this, you know, flooding and natural disasters and FEMA being cut is all a part of what is at the heart of Project 2025. What the plan is, and Indiana has it enacted it to a T, was to strip government, you know, of its ability to help people, because they don't believe that it's a government job to help people. They believe it's God's, but you can't believe that God is God without him making room for the fact that he gets you what you need without necessarily having to be a burning bush. Sometimes it's bureaucrats. And so what they do is they want to destabilize the population's trust in government. You know, look, government's not there when we need them. Look, look at all the foodborne illnesses. Look at all the things that are happening. And so then what they'll do is turn over those, the responsibilities of government to the private industry, the private sector, and hopefully white nationalist private sectors. So a lot of people are under the impression, including me to a large extent, that

0: it was just about white nationalism. It is, but racism wasn't necessarily just the goal. It was to destabilize government, it's your trust in government, to have private sectors enrich themselves on it, and to turn it over to, you know, all those entities, those private sector entities are owned by preferably white nationalists, and then you have it. All of this is part of Project 2025, and it's just to make people go, government ain't working. But it was broken by people wanted to break it so that they could get rich, and then that they could have these companies and these corporations and this private sector get rich with all the government money and hand it over to white nationalists. So racism itself wasn't necessarily the goal, but it's a byproduct of it. And you'll see what's happening. The poorer cities, Gary, Indiana, is a very poor, obviously a black city. It's been without power. And we haven't even been covered here. And so it's interesting how that beget all of these people. This white woman, a young black sister running for senator in Florida. You know, it's so all the things that they thought would happen if we just showed them what a white world could look like is scaring the shit out of people.
1: Well, they put their best and brightest, and they're not best and they're not bright. So,
0: man, let me tell you something. Nothing all white is good. I don't care if it's rice. I don't care if it's ice cream. I don't care if it's white woman. Nothing all good. I don't care if it's cocaine. Nothing. Everything got to be cut. Everything does. Happy birthday to Demi Lovato. Happy birthday to KRS-One. Happy birthday to Kurt Cobain, the Texas rapper. Happy birthday to Al Roker. Happy birthday to Fred Durst. Happy birthday to Little C's. Happy birthday to Quinn Buckner. Happy birthday to Connie Chung. Posthumously, of course, happy birthday to Isaac Hayes. He is from Memphis, right? He's from Memphis.
2: Yes, he is.
0: Happy birthday to John Henry Turpin, one of the very first African-American chief petty officers to serve in the U.S. Navy. We got a great show lined up for you. Of course, Jasmine will tell us what's trending. I'm going to have a little note from the GED section right

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We're going to be covering today's top stories with what's trending in just a few minutes. Right after Chris Brown, it is the DLU Show. Oh, no. They never said

0: We got Eric Panay, Dave Hollister, Jaheim, of course, Q Parker, Tone Stiff, and Jay Brown. 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
1: I don't know if you guys have been following this story about McKenna West. Have you guys seen this?
0: No.
1: It's basically where there's a surrogate mother. There are biological parents who are suing a surrogate for $100,000 for breach of contract because she did not abort the baby. Now, they went into a contract with this woman
0: to abort the baby?
1: Well, it turns out the baby has a congenital heart defect. And so, you know, the parents, when they found out that she had, that the baby had this situation, they didn't want to have the baby anymore. They wanted her to abort the baby. And she was like, I'm not doing it. I'm not going to do it. So what she did was, she's originally from Alaska. So she traveled to Texas because, of course, of the anti-abortion laws there. And guess who got involved? Paxton. Ken Paxton got involved and basically intervened with the dispute and filed a motion asking a Texas court.

0: to order these doctors to perform surgery on the baby to make sure the baby's okay and that this surrogate could still have the baby. The courts sided with Paxton. Then it came into question, so who's going to be paying for all of this? And the court said the biological parents will.
1: What?
0: So they were kind of upset, saying we shouldn't have to pay for this, you know, blah, blah, blah.
2: Well, first off, you did want a baby. You get what you get. You get what you get.
3: But they do have some things in paperwork when they talk about congenital diseases and everything.
2: No, I get it. But you get what you get. Like, when those tests didn't exist, right, this is kind of baby by a la carte. Now, I can understand both sides of these cases, but if you didn't do any of that stuff, you would get what you get, right? Before all these birth reveals and before gender reveals and all that kind of stuff, you just kind of got what you got, unless somebody saw a shadow on the ultrasound.
0: I mean, but Skip is right. Typically there is a clause that talks about, under these circumstances,
3: disease that they will terminate pregnancy, and everybody signs it. So
2: that's so slippery slope to me when science is deciding what viability is. That's so slippery slope.
3: I mean, but surrogacy is part of science, so you can't have all of it.
2: Well, I'm saying that's my whole thing. I think that either we're going to have science be the predicate, or religious ideology. I don't think that they can exist generally in the same sphere. If all life is sacred except when it meets this criterion. So it's best to me to do it one way. I don't think that somebody's ideology should be involved in a person's decision like that at all. If that person who made this deal with this person didn't get what they signed up for, then to me, why is the government interceding on because of a religious edict or religious mindset interfering at all?
4: That's the whole crux. The state's involvement in this decision at all.
2: To me, this is a Judge Judy could have decided this. This is a dispute, conflict dispute. A little note from the GED section is coming up. It's the DL Hughley Show.
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1: Somebody said that Trump hates the Democrat because he left a bad taste in his mouth.
2: Oh, my.
3: Ew. 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
2: Ew.

That was a Snow Allegra lost you. So the NABJ, the National Association of Black Journalists, had their convention, a yearly convention. This time, I believe it was in Atlanta. They had the usual order, but this time there was something slightly more unique. They chose to call out people who've been detrimental to not only the endeavor of broadcasting, but to black people in the endeavor of broadcasting. They called out the FCC, and of course, we've seen all that he

is done as a propaganda, excuse me, as a strong arm for the president, threatening to pull programming or not allow mergers and the like. We see Barry Rice, who's turned Barry Weiss for CBS, who not only has turned CBS into basically a little more than state-run a media outlet, but has also gotten rid of a lot of qualified black people. Circle City Broadcasting, someone else accused of the same things that Barry Weiss and Brendan Carr had been, but they saved some of their ire for Stephen A. Smith. Because of his continued assault on black women and black athletes, too. I think I take umbrage with the fact that they didn't mention a lot of black athletes who are also probably on the receiving end of some of Stephen A. Smith's diatribe. But the thing that was the most telling to me, they gave him a thumbs down. And is there any doubt we've seen him go after Jasmine Crockett? We've seen him go after Joy Reid. We've seen him go after, Gary Champion. You know, we've seen him go after, we've seen him go after Kamala Harris. We've seen him say any number of things. So I don't think that he could be shot. But what was particularly telling to me is how angry he got. How angry he got at the snub. Now, he got so angry at the snub that he promised what was the tantamount to social media retribution that then we would hear from. Now, today, I don't know what statement he's made, but what it's telling is that he got so angry at the NABJ, and these are his contemporaries. These are his, the people he works with. They are his contemporaries. As a matter of fact, he's been to the NABJ, and they've been, fairly friendly. This turn has been taken, I think, over the last few years, and it's not hard to tell why it happened. But what was telling to me, as I alluded to earlier, was the fact that he got so angry he promised a response. He got so angry at the NABJ, his contemporaries, he promised a response. What he didn't do is when Donald Trump said that he was dumb as a box of rocks, nothing. Maybe that is what they're talking about. Maybe you got a thumbs down because you are so willing to attack your own and say nothing to the powers that be. You're so willing to attack black athletes but say nothing to a man who slaps his wife in front of you. You're so willing to malign your contemporaries but say nothing to a man who insults your intellect. Maybe the fact that you're so willing to go after your contemporaries and the people who look like you as opposed to the power apparatus, maybe that's exactly why you got a thumbs down. Maybe because you went after and promised to respond to somebody who'd attack your professional acumen as opposed to your natural intellect. Maybe that is why. And what's more worthy and what's more demonstrative of what they were talking about? You attack us for a critique. You don't attack him for an assault. Maybe that's why you got a thumbs down. That's a little note from the GED section. It's a deal.

0: She's jazz. She's smart. It's the Jazzy Report on the D.L. Hughley Show.
1: A group of Texas families is asking the U.S. Supreme Court to hear a challenge to a state law that requires public schools to post a version of the Ten Commandments in a visible spot in every classroom. Lawyers said the court should again reject the idea of government-imposed religion, saying it puts children in the position of having to defend themselves and their families' religious beliefs against a government mandate that makes them feel different or separate from their classmates.
2: Why do they only want the government in a woman's womb? You made the government put the Ten Commandments on. Now, some people made the government put Ten Commandments in schools, right? Why doesn't this Christian ideology ever work its way into legislation? Like feeding people or educating people or making sure sick people. It's always to tell you the fire and damnation part of God. Never the altruistic. It's never the loving thy neighbor. It's always telling their neighbor that they have a baby, no matter if they got raped by their father or not.
3: Yeah, welcoming strangers from other
4: countries. All that socialism, though. So, hey, man, get out of here with that.
1: It is.
2: I'm telling you, these Muslims are putting Christians to shame. You see this dude in...
1: Oh, my goodness.
2: Quran sales got to be going up, because this dude is... The stuff that the cat in Michigan is talking about and the stuff that Mondami are talking about sounds more Christian than anything I hear coming. Look, some people won't even believe that affording things should be good for the population. Some people don't even believe that we should feed people. Most people. We live in a country now that is more worried. They think it's more godlike to send armed mass people on the streets than to feed children. More people are scared of socialism than authoritarianism. It's a crazy world we live in.
4: They cut USA. Well, come on, man.
2: Yeah. So the question we're asking, there has been, you know what I find interesting? Why do all the people that can tell you exactly how many black people got killed in Chicago over the weekend not be able to tell you how many black children have been found, huh? How come they always know? They can always tell you. I don't care where they live. If they white, they will tell you the crime statistic on Chicago on a weekly basis. And by the way, Chicago is to be commended, because that city, along with Baltimore, along with Los Angeles, are decades low crime in New York also. But why is it the very people that can tell you exactly to the person how many got killed last Saturday can't tell you how many black people have come up hung? And we know that there's a spate of these going on. Who do you think is responsible for it? That's the question we're going to pose to you. 877-242-2426.
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0: 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It's the DL Hughley Show. And we're back.
1: So, whenever something happens, I don't care if it's Austin Metcalf and Stephen A. Smith going, what about Chicago? Chicago is invariably the whipping boy. Why is it the people that can tell you to the nth degree how many people got killed in Chicago over the weekend and gun deaths and all that kind of Chicago, because that seems to be the scapegoat, cannot tell you if and why how many black people are getting killed, getting found hung from trees? And why is there this rush to just call it a suicide?
2: Wow.
1: Why is it a rush? Like, even with Nolan Wells, why did you know that there was no foul play before any scientific data was handed out? And this is my stern belief. I don't know who was hanging those children. I don't know who killed Nolan Wells, but I believe he was killed. I believe those people are being lynched. I do. And I believe that the same people doing it are the usual suspects. That's not a controversial thing to say.
3: No, I don't think so.
1: When it comes to hanging, there's a usual suspect, right?
4: Yeah, pretty much.
1: So I don't think that I am speaking out of school. And I can tell by the indifference that society, or the lack, because the only time they seem to know about black deaths is when they want to use it for a political point. A baby's safer in the womb than safer on the streets of Chicago than in a womb. They know that, right? They'll say things like that, right?
2: Every day.
1: But you don't know or don't care about the young black men and women, young men and women who have found hung on trees. And you'll tell us, the same people are telling us there's nothing to see here. Always see every damn thing. How can't you see? How can you see what's happening states away, but you can't see what's happening in your own county?
2: Yeah.
1: So who do you think is? I think why do you think there's been very little or if any

0: at all proper investigation and or media coverage. Why do you think that is? We're going to go to our social media platform. Junius, what are they saying?
1: They're saying there is a historical precedence of these kind of things happening, and it's no surprise now.
0: Hey, man, it's happening certain places, right?
1: Yeah, same place.
0: And those certain places happen, it's happened before, right?
1: Yeah, he was right. It's historical precedent.
0: And we know historically that when it's happened, even when they found somebody that did it, those people were found not guilty, right? Or took it. Look how long it took for them to convict the killer of Megar Evers in Mississippi.
2: Yeah.
0: And let's be clear. I wouldn't trust a cross-eyed FBI director anyway. Maybe he ain't racist. Maybe he just don't have. Maybe he only has peripheral vision. Cause I know he can't see in front of him. He can't be cross-eyed. See.
1: It's the corpse in the middle.
0: His blind spot is the rearview mirror. That's crazy.
1: Wow.
0: All right, we're going to get to your calls in a bit. Why do you think there's no little to no media coverage of the fact that young black and brown, young men and women are coming up hanging all over the South? Why do you think there is no media coverage, little mention of it at all? It doesn't seem to be an investigation. 877-242-2426. Get to your calls in a bit. It's the D.L. Hughley Show.
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0: It is the D.L. Hughley Show, your 2026 edition. If you're going to be in Memphis, Tennessee, I'll be there at the Cannon Performing Arts Center on Saturday, August 22nd. So come check me out if you take a notion. There has been a spate, a little over a couple of dozen young black men and women who have been found all over the South. It was a young woman in Tennessee, excuse me, a young woman in Mississippi, followed by a young man in Raleigh, North Carolina. Why do you think there has not been much made of it? I think it's impossible. The one thing I know for sure is, and I believe this to be true, it is not or should not be controversial. Whenever, I don't care how long ago it was, the reason that they make us register sex offenders, right, is because they tend to do the same things. They go after the usual suspects because they want to know where they are, right?
1: Right.
0: Right. So they have a database of where they are and where they should be and all that kind of stuff. Just last week, there was a police officer who was suspected of plotting to kill black people, right?
2: Correct.
0: And they let him go. There was a white supremacist who was walking to a church and started murdering in South Carolina, right? In Charleston, South Carolina, right?
2: Sure did.
0: And murdered all those people. Somebody walked into Topps grocery store in Buffalo and started trying to murder all those people.
3: Yep.
0: Somebody walked into a mall in El Paso and started to murder all these people. So why would I believe they walked into a synagogue and tried to murder all these people, right? When Charlie Kirk was murdered, because he ain't... the last white dude that I saw got assassinated was Abraham Lincoln. Them other n***s got shot. That's what happened. But as soon as that happened, what happened? There was a spate of threats against HBCUs, right?
2: Yep.
4: Yep.
0: And they were talking about heads in a body bag. And let me ask you something. Since then, there have been a spate, since this whole Charlie Kirk thing, and ever since 2022, the FBI knows this, there has been, just remember, there was a, I forgot the name of the school, but it was in Florida, and the white supremacist went on the school, and remember the security guard, the police officer stopped him? Mm-hmm. He was coming to kill black people?
2: Correct.
0: Right?
2: Yep.
0: So why would I believe this is them? And because I know that there's a tendency, whenever people are silent, either they don't care or don't want to know. There's no way, and even if you thought it was happenstance, we should there should be some

0: memo talking about that there is something going on where young black people are hurting it. And I can never imagine black people in this larger numbers hanging themselves in vacant lots from trees.
1: Agreed.
0: And I can only tell by society's silence that they know who it is. So I just, I don't think it's all that controversial to say that I believe that at the end of the day, we will find out somebody white has something to do with Nolan Wells' death, and we will find out some white people has something to do with these hangings. I don't think that's controversial.
1: Agreed.
2: Yeah. Because if nothing...
1: The question is, what are they going to do about it, you know?
2: Yeah. Because by itself, it's still worth investigating. You know, that's
0: of course.
2: A compelling subject matter. You know, hey,
0: of course.
2: Young black people are getting hung in the South again. You know, let's do an expose on it. But nothing.
0: They don't want to know.
2: Yeah.
0: I'm serious. I don't think white people should... They shouldn't be able to have drapes or blinds or curtains. You should be able to see what they're doing all the time. I swear to God. You need to use your ability to keep a secret. It's enough. We've had enough. I don't care if it's secret herbs and spices. I don't care what it is.
2: Colonel. Right. Yeah, Colonel.
0: We got your thoughts coming up right now. It's Jamie Foxx on the D.L. Hughley Show.
3: Yeah, ladies, I know you're tired of the same old thing. Things have become so mundane. I mean, your bedroom is just so cold. It's so cold. But I'm here to tell you, I got a strategy. We got to heat it up. Come on.

men and women hanging, why do you think the media has said little to no about it? Or there's been no investigation, no media coverage. Why do you think that is? 877-242-2426. Get into your calls in a bit. Right now, here's Olivia Dean. It's

0: Lee, do you remember when we were growing up, the Atlanta child murders?
1: Yep,
2: sure do.
0: Remember that?
1: Mm-hmm.
0: And I don't think the man that got in jail for it did it. I don't. But remember that, right? And we were aware of it all over the country. Even back then, that was 50, 40, 50 years ago. We were aware of it all over the country, right?
1: Right.
0: And I think this is approaching those kind of numbers and that kind of seriousness.
1: Mm-hmm.
0: And one of the reasons
3: that I think the way that we're handling it is totally different, right? Because even back then, I can remember, you know, aunts and uncles and grandparents and parents were saying, don't go outside. You couldn't
0: exactly
3: go somewhere
0: stay
3: because
0: together.
3: We didn't know who. Yeah, we didn't know what was going on. And at least they talked about it then. You don't even hear these things.
0: Exactly.
3: If it weren't for social media, half of these hangings, we wouldn't know anything about.
0: Or Nolan Wells.
3: Yeah, same thing.
0: Or Ahmaud Arbery.
3: Ahmaud Arbery, all of it.
0: Or the young man that got killed in Dallas.
3: Yep.
1: Yeah.
0: We wouldn't know about it.
2: And they had to replace the judge recently
0: from
3: they sure did. Absolutely.
0: Sure did. Now, here's the thing. Even when we were growing up, even though there was a concerted effort without social media by the media to let people know, and it happened after a couple of, you know, there were a lot of kids that were killed, unfortunately, and then it finally broke its way into the nation's headline. But that was in the southern region of the United States. That was in Georgia. And they pinned it on this kid. Now, I never thought that black dude did it. Never.
1: Wayne Williams?
0: And even the evidence didn't look like he did.
1: No.
0: He was driving by on a bridge and they heard a splash and then there was a bot. Come on, man.
1: And it was a lot of black kids that went missing and they tried to pin all of them on him. And all they had was one little splash black
0: come on.
1: Body. Wayne Williams, I think.
0: Yes. I do not think this is suicide. I don't. And I think, like I've always thought, whatever something looks like somebody did it, they did. Mm. As hateful as we're being as a society, as much as they dislike people, as black people now, look at all the times we got, look at all the Karens out here. Look at all, you can't turn on the TV, or let alone social media, and not hear about something insulting and incendiary and racial. And I cannot for the life of me understand how it is you know everything about black people dying in Chicago over the weekend, but nothing about this. Mm. We're going to get to your calls in a bit, 877. 877-

0: piece of peace when the world treats them so bad that makes their life three times harder.
1: Mom was 100% wrong. 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

0: 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So, what do you think?
1: When white teenagers can get away with shooting white people, I'm a black man. I'm afraid every day. You can shoot white men and get away with it because you're white. I don't know what to think.
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1: What I find very interesting is all these people who are praising this kid, you know, and obviously I did not wish ill on anybody. I can't say the same thing about him. Because he was very jovial when Nancy Pelosi's husband got beat up. An 80-something-year-old man in his drawers got beat up. He was very jovial about George Floyd.
2: Boy.
1: So I can't say that we were the same thing. But I will say this. Anybody that says that they watched or listened to Charlie Kirk's podcast and didn't ever hear him say either something racist is either a liar or a racist or both.
0: Yeah, you know what it is.
1: A liar or a racist or both.

0: Get your cape on, girl, Dion. Put your cape on, Dion. Girl. Y'all need that.
1: Oh, baby, my cape's so dingy right now, baby. What? Let's find out what they think. We're going to the audience.
2: Well, I believe it's systematic, like, blindness. You know, they got us believing everything they want us to believe on social media anyway. So a lot of this stuff is put on social media, and they're saying, well, hey, he hung himself. Like, black people are walking around with mooses and ropes in their pockets, and this is what we decided to do. So, but if they tell it to us enough, a lot of people question it instead of just saying, you know, using common sense. So if we start standing up to a lot of this stuff, they won't be able to do this. But they know this generation is a little bit different. That's all that is.
3: Oh, man, that's a great question. Let me just say that. I think that racism is so institutionalized racism. It's so intertwined in the fabric of the United States. It's almost like they become biased and delusional to the point where they don't even think they're racist. And as black people, we're like, are you serious, man? It's almost like voting for Trump, man. Like, it's crazy because they tell you Trump is a good man. And we looking like, he's a terrible individual. How can he be a good leader if he's a terrible individual? But it's so delusional, man. I find myself looking at them in a misty stupor most of the time.
4: I believe that the reason why we don't see much coverage on that is because they don't want, these media folks don't want, or the powers that be that control the media don't want white people to care about what's happening in the black community, period, like they always have. And it's a way of control. It's a way to control the whole white population. They always seem to be, the powers that be always seem to be more concerned about controlling the white population and the way that they think about black people more than anything that has to do with taking care of the black people that they have a responsibility to, because we're citizens of this country. So yeah, I think they care more about that than what's happening to black people in general, which is normal.
5: All these police agencies, they got sleeper cells, you know, with the KKK and all that. Like, you had the people going around with their face and arms covered marching a couple months ago. The police departments have to make it not an accident in order for the FBI to investigate it. That's what they're all deemed accident. It's a cover-up. They want to make sure that, you know, they keep it on the low so they can keep murdering our people, keep murdering us. Once the FBI get in there, then they can investigate and find out. But it's not to say that it's not sleeper cell in there also as well. But it's more of a chance of them being caught.
1: We got more of your calls coming up right now. Here's October, London. More of your calls are coming up directly. It's the D.L. Hughley Show.
6: You know, we're all human. And, you know, we're all sexual beings, too. So it's

0: That was October London, Touch on Me, and the remix is called With Permission. So remember that. You shouldn't. Who do you think, why do you think no one's talking about the spate of young black children that are coming up, huh? Why is the media not talking about it? Why is there no investigation? And even if there is an investigation, it shouldn't be one of those things that we have to guess about. There should be somebody briefing us, right?
1: Low key, boy, man.
2: That's tell a lot like you're trying. No one's asking questions. No one's going to the media and trying to figure this out. No one's doing anything.
0: At all. So we're going to go to the calls.
3: I know for a fact that Donald Trump is behind all of this that's going on. It wasn't going on before he became president. He is definitely the reason all of this is going on. And I think for any person, place, or thing that you disagree with, I don't think you should capitalize their names. And I definitely don't capitalize Donald Trump's name.
4: We don't do enough to the people that are in those hate groups. If black people are organized, like some days they do, they show up, and some days they don't. When some people come out, sometimes other people don't. If black people spend more time facing these people when they have these rallies and harming them, then it beats the media coverage. They're going to do the same thing no matter what until we step up to them. They're not going to do it. See? We got to do more. We got to get in higher ranking positions, take more time to become police officers, get in the police force, get involved in what's going to do something and make it happen. That's the only way. We got to be more involved.
5: I think it's the Trump administration. Listen, these white supremacists are emboldened right now. They know that this DOJ under the Trump administration is not going to investigate lynching. There are 10 lynching right now. I'm in Mississippi. That's where I'm from. This case with Nolan Wells right now. The FBI is down here trying to protect the DA, the state examiner, and trying to protect the law enforcement in the state of Mississippi. That's what they're down here for. The only people that got arrested is the people who threatened the DA and the medical examiner. These white supremacists in Mississippi are emboldened in the South to go out here, and they know they can do whatever they want to do because the DOJ under the Trump administration has emboldened them, has encouraged them to do this. So I tell black people, be very careful, because the Trump administration does not care. They're not going to investigate any kind of lynching. They're not going to investigate any kind of suspicion of black death. They're not. They're here to protect the white supremacy because the lion in chief, Trump, is a white supremacist.
0: All right, we got to find out what my life is like after the yard with that boy Trey. That's coming up in 10 minutes on the D.L. 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
2: That boy Trey is here to let us know what life is like as an HBCU graduate. My life after the yard.

What's good, y'all? This is that boy Trey. Back then, when sort of my life after the yard, and so I look at HBCU graduate life. So, currently in the people's crib, and with that comes a lot of headaches, a lot of stuff that would usually be avoided if I wasn't living with my parents. But hey, it comes with the territory, their house, their rules. And that gets really annoying real fast. And it just lights a fire under my ass to get from under their roof even faster. That's really what's been going on these last few weeks that I've been home. I got so used to not having to live by their rules. Living by their rules has become an adjustment. Can't have girls in the crib. That is something I tried to get around. Did not go well for me. Got chewed out pretty intensely. I can't smoke in the crib. That's messed up my whole daily routine. You know, that would get my mind right on a day-to-day basis, you know, when I could just spark up when I wanted to. But nah, now I have to go outside, and it is 150 degrees in Texas right now. I feel like I'm melting when I go outside. So naturally, I've been smoking less, and that has made me even more irritable. I get pissed off at the smallest things. Living with your parents, it comes with some security, but I feel like the annoyances that come with it are way more glaring. The cons feel like they're outweighing the pros right now. Like, bro, I can't even wake up in the morning and get on my music stuff like how I want to. Because it's like, oh, you can't wake mom up. You're going to wake up the whole house if you get to rocking like how you want to rock. It's very annoying. But like I said, just lighting a more intense fire under my ass to get out of here, stack up some bread, and get the F. Because I can't do this.

0: more longer.
1: It is taking a toll, but, you know, this is the situation we're in right now. Kind of have no other option. And that is a common trend I'm seeing amongst a lot of college graduates that I know. Almost everybody is back home with their parents right now. That's pretty crappy. And that's the most PG way I can say that. Anyways, that's all I got for y'all today. Till next time, this has been that boy Trey. And this has been My Life After the Art. Inside look at HBCU graduate life.
2: 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That is coming up next.

0: Trump is nothing like Jesus, just like the men who say silly things like this and the women who believe silly things like this are nothing like patriots.
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0: Cole takes center stage on One Voice 2026 with King George, 803 Fresh, and Fat Daddy. 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We got a lot of stuff that is going on. I think we can chew gum and walk at the same time.
1: Mm-hmm.
0: I think there are a lot of things that are going on communally. I think that none of them are important. I think some things are obviously more salacious and more sensational. And if it bleeds, it leads. Of course, that's just the way that the media works. And I think social media is obviously a derivative of that. So as much as we talk about Stephen A. Smith, the fact that there are a black town in Indiana where they have been without power and necessarily any attention is noteworthy. And the fact that there are so many young black boys and girls, the equivalent of boys and girls, coming up hanged in trees, which is, I think, we alluded to this. I remember growing up, everybody remembers the child murders in Atlanta. Everybody remembers there were yellow ribbons. Remember the ribbons everywhere?
1: Mm-hmm.
2: Mm-hmm.
0: And even though I grew up in Los Angeles, and you grew up at Junius Houston, Jasmine, you grew up in the Holler and Skip, you grew up in New Jersey, right? You still heard about it.
2: Yep.
3: Yep.
4: Oh, that was
0: and that wasn't, there was nobody on TikTok or Twitter. It was nobody on Instagram. But because black people made it an issue, it permeated, it percolated in the media. And even though they got so, they were spurred to such action, they framed the to get it over with.
4: You ain't getting too close, all right?
2: But I also think it, you know, even now, thanks to social media, we have the ability to make a big stink about it. But because, you know, we've lost a lot of journalists that look like us. We've lost a lot of people who really believed in the fairness of reporting when it comes to the media and journalistic integrity. Right. We've lost a lot of that. So now, even though we make a big stink about it on social media, just like this Gary, Indiana thing, they've been talking about this for a minute, but no one's talking about it on a national level. You get very, very little coverage, maybe a little bit local here and there, but that's it.
0: Why? Gary and as black as they come.
2: Right. Period.
3: I think you touched on something, Jasmine. You know, it's already been proven that black people as a community do better when we have black doctors. I think when we're dealing with social issues, when we don't have as many black reporters, investigators, and everything else, they've taken us out, so we're not doing as well.
0: Yeah. All right, coming up, ladies and gentlemen, we got the militant man, Jamal Kingsley. He's going to expose racism hidden in our everyday lives. We have the Hughley Us on mix, and Kyle Hughley, a.k.a. Especially Al Kid, is going to drop another joint, a short bus record. It's the D.L. Hughley Show right now. Here's Century on the D.L. Hughley Show.

0: That was Alexander O'Neal, Never Knew Love. Now please welcome the militant man Jamal Kingsley here to expose racism hidden in our everyday lives.
1: Hello, my brothers and sisters. This is Jamal Kingsley, the militant man, here to expose racism hidden in our everyday lives. Why is it when you go to a black church, you're in there for 4 hours, but in a white church, service is over in less than an hour? Is it because you think blacks are so evil, it takes that much longer to get redemption? Think about it, my brother. And why is it when you die, they say, go into the white light? Even when you die, we got to follow the white. Think about it, my brother. And why is it when you play pool, the game isn't over until the white cue ball knocks in the black eight ball? Is it because whites are always trying to get rid of the blacks? Think about it, my brother. This has been Jamal Kingsley, the militant man. And until next time, stay woke and think about it, my brother.
0: We're going to have another Special K Short Bus Records banger. That's up in 20 minutes. It is the D.L. Hughley Show.
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The thing that this administration does is they do a lot of punitive things to make it hard on people. Like when they wanted people to miss. Remember he sued so that the government didn't have to pay the SNAP benefits.

0: That is going to wrap up today's Hughley Hustle Home Mix. It's now time for Kyle Hughley, a.k.a. Special K, to drop another joint on Short Bus Records.
1: And this is Special K for Short Bus Records, baby, baby. Hey, Bomber Policeman, now conservative podcaster, Officer Tatum, has earned all the criticism he's getting for being the top coon. Here's a coon we call Tatum. It's another bang on Short Bus Records, baby, baby.
2: A coon we call Tatum. What a wonderful phrase. A coon we call Tatum. He's such a disgrace.

0: KKK, actually. He found his life lacked certain appeal, so he switched to MAGA and turned in his shield.
1: He bartered his soul so he'd fit in. 'Cause he's hurt, 'cause he's ashamed of his black skin. And oh, the shame!
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2: How does he deal?
1: Every time that he...
0: I feel sorry for the kids.
3: Yeah, sorry.

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6: 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Thank you, Madam President. I'll discuss next on The Daily Play with Joy Taylor.
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1: One place Black Lives Do Matter, there is no doubt, is in the NFL. Even Drew Brees, remember, forgot the Black Lives Matter was like all the rage.
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0: Welcome When Your Mom and Daddy Were Still Together, the Middleton Man, Jamal Kingsley. He will returns with One Voice Jeopardy. That's coming up in less than 15 minutes. Now it's time for What You Need to Know with the one and only Sybil Wilkes.
1: It's Sybil Wilkes with What We Need to Know. Excessive heat warnings cover millions across the South as an expanding heat dump pushes temperatures in cities like Miami, Oklahoma City, and the Dallas-Fort Worth area to triple digits through the weekend. In medical breakthroughs, late-stage trial data highlighted shows an mRNA vaccine from Moderna and Merck combined with Keytruda significantly delayed melanoma recurrence in high-risk patients.

0: infections. Public health officials report a nationwide cyclospora outbreak linked to iceberg lettuce from central Mexico passed 15,000 confirmed cases, resulting in over 800 hospitalizations. And finally, California's trial against Meta continues as whistleblower Arturo Bejar testified the company hid known algorithmic risk from parents while marketing Instagram as safe for their children. I'm Sybil Wilkes. Be informed, be empowered.
1: Thank you so very much, Sybil Jazzman.
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0: Step this on hell. 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
0: It is the DL Hughley Show, your 2026 edition. Remember that if you're in Memphis, Tennessee, I'm going to be at the Cannon Center for Performing Arts on Saturday, August 22nd. So come check me out if you take a notion. We were talking about all the stories that were. Here's what I don't understand. We have people will have evidence, like everybody knows that Charlie Kirk got shot, or but they'll have all kind. Well, we don't even, because you let people tell it was explosive, and so there was somebody in the security team, and it was Israel, and it was Zionist, and it was, you know, I know who didn't shoot Charlie Kirk, DeAndre. He didn't.
3: Yeah,
0: do it.
3: Yeah.
0: And then even with evidence, have you ever noticed, even with evidence, like Candace Owens with evidence is fighting the evidence. She doesn't care how much science, doesn't care. She loved that man that much. And she didn't think Charlie Kirk deserved, you know, that Charlie Kirk, you know, was something. It shouldn't have. And I don't think anybody should be subject to violence. But he did. He thought that violence, or, you know, in his own words, that there need to be, some people might die, and for the sanctity of the Second Amendment. So I didn't say that. He said that. But isn't it ironic how she didn't think something should befall him, but Ahmaud Arbery running through down the street, jogging, looking in a model home, deserved it.
3: Yeah.
0: I am confident that Candace Owens loved Charlie Kirk. Confident. I'm confident that Brandon Tatum, I don't know if he loved Charlie Kirk, but I think Charlie Kirk for Brandon Tatum is much like Sean Hannity for Stephen A. Those are their white daddies.
4: Not their wife.
0: But I will say this. I know for sure that those two jigaboos love Charlie Kirk because they can't stop talking about him. They can't stop defending his memory. They can't stop defending his reputation. They are the right?
4: Right.
0: I've never heard, but I am sure that those two people love Charlie Kirk. I'm not sure they ever loved a black person that much. Mm. I've heard them both denigrate luminaries. From Michelle Obama to Barack Obama to Harriet Tubman to Martin Luther King.
4: It's so sad, though, because it's a clear display of how much they hate themselves. Because even when you talk about Candace Owens and how much she loved Charlie Kirk, listen, I can't tell you who to love or why you love them. But at the very least, I can at least criticize the fact that you don't love your own people. Because the way she talked about Ahmaud Arbery, the way she talked about Black Lives Matter, the way she's talked about any number of black people. And then she has this much love for this guy and hates her own people?
0: Yeah.
4: Miss me with that.
0: You know what's hilarious to me is they equate the Black Panthers with the Klan. You know why poor kids have breakfast? Because of the Black Panthers.
3: Correct.
0: The Klan gave us a burning cross. the Black Panthers gave us scrambled eggs in the morning. I think it's a difference.
5: Plus, they were about self-defense. They weren't about aggression. It was about self-defense. Stand up for your rights. Don't let them.
0: When the Black Panthers had something white on their head, it was a chef's hat, not a hood. It's not the same thing. And it was all about self-defense. It's crazy. And that, yeah, people can. That's what it is about that dude. There's no lie he won't tell four white people. Nothing. There's nothing off limits to him. He will justify everything. Coming up, we got a song for when your mom and daddy were still together. We have the Militant Man, Jamal Kings, and he returns with One Voice Jeopardy and a little note from the GED section. We'll cover today's top stories with what's trending on the DL Hughley Show. Right now, here's another star of One Voice Cruise, T.I.

0: she's ready. Wait a minute. That didn't sound right. Anyway, hello, Jazzy Black.
1: Hi.
0: Also, welcome our next contestant. We call him Big Bink, program director extraordinaire, and also our producer on the Ricky Smiley Morning Show. Big Bink, welcome to One Voyage Jeopardy.
2: How you doing, sir?
0: All right. Here are the rules real quick. I will give you lyrics from artists who are performing on the One Voyage cruise, and you will tell us what the artist and song is. Let's start it off, ladies first.
1: Oh, gosh.
0: Are you ready, Jazzy Black?
1: I'm ready.
0: Here are your lyrics. I like them brown, yellow, Puerto Rican or Haitian, with good conversation, big faces, and a must. I stay luxurious, jewelry cut precision like I bust.
1: I feel like I know that.
0: You should.
1: I like them. Is that Rick Ross?
0: No, it's the Brat. What you like?
1: Oh, I knew that.

0: content.
1: All right, Big Bank, are you ready for this one?
2: Let's go.
1: But you said you would love me good, and I thought that you were here to stay. You held me tight, it felt so right. Then you put up and ran away.
2: Mm. I get a hit?
1: Gave you the damn lyrics. What more hit do you want?
2: Eric Benet?
0: Dang.
1: That is the

0: You're supposed to know that.
1: I wouldn't know that.
0: You're supposed to know that.
1: Hit and run. Sorry.
2: Okay, here we go. One more.
0: Okay.
2: Whoever knows this, just jump in.
0: Okay.
2: I have a feeling neither one of you gonna jump.
0: Don't do it like that.
2: Here we go. Girl, I've been thinking about you all day long. And I just could not wait, baby, to get home to you.
0: Oh, man.
3: Tony Terry?
2: Keith

0: 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Book your cabin now, my brother.
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0: 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On the One Voyage cruise. 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

That was October London, Mulholland Drive. So the NABJ, the National Association of Black Journalists, had their convention, a yearly convention. This time, I believe it was in Atlanta. They had the usual order, but this time there was something slightly more unique. They chose to call out people who've been detrimental to not only the endeavor of broadcasting, but to black people in the endeavor of broadcasting. They called out the FCC, and of course, we've seen all that he has done as a propaganda, as a strong arm for the president, threatening to pull programming or not allow mergers and the like. We see Barry Rice, who's turned Barry Weiss for CBS, who not only has turned CBS into basically a little more than state-run a media outlet, but has also gotten rid of a lot of qualified black people. Circle City Broadcasting, someone else accused of the same things that Barry Weiss and Brendan Carr had been, but they saved some of their ire for Stephen A. Smith. Because of his continued assault on black women and black athletes, too. I take umbrage with the fact that they didn't mention a lot of black athletes who are also probably on the receiving end of some of Stephen A. Smith's diatribe. But the thing that was the most telling to me, they gave him a thumbs down. And is there any doubt we've seen him go after Jasmine Crockett? We've seen him go after Joy Reid. We've seen him go after, Carrie Champion. You know, we've seen him go after, we've seen him go after Kamala Harris. We've seen him say any number of things. So I don't think that he could be shot. But what was particularly telling to me is how angry he got. How angry he got at the snub. Now, he got so angry at the snub that he promised what was the tantamount to social media retribution that then we would hear from. Now, today, I don't know what statement he's made, but what is telling is that he got so angry at the NABJ, and these are his contemporaries. These are his, the people he works with. They are his contemporaries. As a matter of fact, he's been to the NABJ, and they've been, fairly friendly. This turn has been taken, I think, over the last few years, and it's

It's not hard to tell why it happened, but what was telling to me, as I alluded to earlier, was the fact that he got so angry he promised a response. He got so angry at the NABJ, his contemporaries, he promised a response. What he didn't do is when Donald Trump said that he was dumb as a box of rocks, nothing. Maybe that is what they're talking about. Maybe you got a thumbs down because you are so willing to attack your own and say nothing to the powers that be. You're so willing to attack black athletes but say nothing to a man who slaps his wife in front of you. You're so willing to malign your contemporaries but say nothing to a man who insulted your intellect. Maybe the fact that you're so willing to go after your contemporaries and the people who look like you as opposed to the power apparatus, maybe that's exactly why you got a thumbs down. Maybe because you went out there and promised to respond to somebody who'd attack your professional acumen as opposed to your natural intellect. Maybe that is why. And what's more worthy and what's more demonstrative of what they were talking about? You attack us for a critique. You don't attack him for an assault. Maybe that's why you got a thumbs down a little. That's a little note from the GED section. What's trending is coming up next on the D.O. Euclid Show right after Sunshine Anderson. This is D.O.

0: Walker, Tone Stiff, and Jay Brown. 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
1: I don't know if you guys have been following this story about McKenna West. Have you guys seen this?
0: No.
1: It's basically where there's a surrogate mother. sorry. There are biological parents who are suing a surrogate for $100,000 for breach of contract because she did not abort the baby. Now, they went into a contract with this woman
0: to abort the baby?
1: Well, it turns out the baby has a congenital heart defect. And so, you know, the parents, when they found out that she had, that the baby had this situation, they didn't want to have the baby anymore. They wanted her to abort the baby. And she was like, I'm not doing it. I'm not going to do it. So what she did was, she's originally from Alaska. So she traveled to Texas because, of course, of the anti-abortion laws there. And guess who got involved? Paxton. Ken Paxton got involved and basically intervened with the dispute and filed a motion asking a Texas court to order these doctors to perform surgery on the baby to make sure the baby's okay and that this surrogate could still have the baby. The courts sided with Paxton. Then it came into question, so who's going to be paying for all of this? And the court said the biological parents will.
2: What?
1: So they were kind of upset saying we shouldn't have to pay for this, you know, blah, blah, blah.
0: Well, first off, you didn't want a baby. You get what you get. You get what you get.
3: But they do have some things in paperwork when they talk about congenital diseases and everything.
0: No, I get it. But you get what you get. Like, when those tests didn't exist, right, this is kind of baby by a la carte. Now, I can understand both sides of these cases, but if you didn't do any of that stuff, you would get what you get, right? Before all these birth reveals and before gender reveals and all that kind of stuff, you just kind of got what you got, unless somebody saw a shadow on the ultrasound.
1: I mean, but Skip is right. Typically there is a clause that talks about under these circumstances
3: disease that they will terminate pregnancy, and everybody signs it. So
0: That's so slippery slope to me when science is deciding what viability is. That's so slippery slope.
3: I mean, but surrogacy is part of science, so you can't
0: I'm saying that's my whole thing. I think that either we're going to have science be the predicate or religious ideology. I don't think that they can exist generally in the same sphere. If all life is sacred except when it meets this criteria. So it's best to me to do it one way. I don't think that somebody's ideology should be involved in a person's decision like that at all. If that person who made this deal with this person didn't get what they signed up for, then to me, why is the government interceding on because of a religious edict or religious mindset interfering at all?
4: That's the whole crux. State's involvement in this decision at all.
0: So to me, this is a Judge Judy could have decided this. This is a dispute. Conflict dispute.
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7: 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Remember that if you are going to be in Memphis, Tennessee, I too will be there at the Cannon Performing Arts Center this Saturday, August 22nd. So come check me out if you're taking notes. Jasmine Sanders, what'd you learn today?
8: Wow, did you see the news where I guess the FBI over the weekend went in and raided former Rep. Eric Swalwell's place and seized all kinds of electronic devices and things like that.
7: It's very one-sided because it's enough.
8: It's very one-sided because here's my thing. Y'all ain't confiscated nothing from the people who might be on the Epstein list.
7: Let me tell you something. You talk to the wife of somebody on the Epstein list before you talk to anybody on it. It is clearly one side. If you live in a blue state or a blue city, you do not have representation at the federal level.
9: No.
8: Nope.
7: To them, you're the enemy. You're the op. Skip, my man, Cheetah. What'd you learn today, baby boy?
10: Hey, I'm just getting ready. As soon as we get out of the studio, man, I get in front of a TV, man. Game time tonight for my daughter. They play against.
8: All right, now.
7: Birthday and game time.
8: Superstar.
9: All right.
10: Yeah, she continuing to celebrate.
7: What is that song they sing? What is that? The chant? Rocky Top.
10: It's a country kind of song. Rocky Top.
7: Yeah, well, you should learn it. Your daughter's gonna be alumni.
10: I need to do a hip hop remix of it. Is what we need to do.
7: Well, I don't think those.
9: Well, at least he got his Vols gear on today.
7: If I were you, I'd leave that alone, pal.
9: Yeah, get it down first.
10: You might do better messing with the national anthem, man.
7: Coming up on the next D.L. Hughley Show, if you're not going to Happy Hour, no worries. We're going to bring the party straight to you with the Hughley Gods Party. We're going to give you another hot new song with my day bud of the week. And, of course, another episode where people get to tell me exactly what they think of me called.
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7: I'm getting F tomorrow, and there's not a damn thing you could do about it. It's the D.L. Hughley Show. We will definitely see you on the other side. Kyle, my favorite short bus operator. Pull that string. We got to go.
9: Toot, toot.
7: It's the D.L. Hughley Show. See you on the other side.
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